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0: Lola Young, It's Messy. 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Hopefully you're having a great day thus far. Of course, celebrating Nirvana's Nevermind here. We just played the entire album front to back. We've been celebrating it all day long on the 35th anniversary of Nevermind. Is the baby from the cover still suing the band? Is the big question. Because he's sued them like multiple times now.
1: Yeah, and he's lost every single time.
0: His little baby dongle hanging out there on the cover.
1: His dongle.
0: What else do you call it?
1: That's a good name for it.
0: He's got his little baby dongle out there.
2: Everybody just remembers how big it was.
1: It wasn't that big. Sorry.
0: I think that lawsuit's over, right? He lost. Oh, I know he lost, and then he tried a couple times more. But I think it's officially done, right?

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1: Is Fast and the Furious the best movie franchise of all time? Now, the reason I'm bringing it up is because if you're looking for something to watch, I know it's hard to pick, but all of the Fast and Furious movies are on Netflix. Because it drives me insane, and I'm sure you're the same, when there's a franchise of movies, and maybe there's five of them, three of them, whatever it is, and they go up on a streaming platform, but they're like, oh, we have two and three, but we don't have one.
2: Yeah,
1: we have one and four, but we don't have two and five. It's like,
2: pretty annoying.
1: Put them all up, or don't put any of them up. Okay? It's so irritating, but they're all on Netflix. Watching my way through them right now, and it has just reminded me how great of a franchise Fast and the Furious is.
2: You really honestly think that that's the best franchise out there?
1: Name a better one.
2: Star Wars.
1: Not enough of them.
2: What do you mean?
1: We're coming up on Fast and the Furious 11.
2: There's 11 Fast and Furiouses?
1: Yeah. Oh. Not to mention the Hobbs and Shaw spinoff as well.
2: You
1: and
2: are invested.
1: The mini films that were released
2: there's
1: in the
2: mini
1: middle.
2: Films?
1: Oh yeah, yeah. There's a lot going on with the Fast and the Furious. And then I threw it out there that potentially five, which is when The Rock gets introduced as a character. That one may be the best one because I feel like that's when they really embrace like, oh, we're a nonsense action.
2: We're over the top.
1: Yeah, like it's going to be ridiculous from this point on, and it really is. But the fact that they own it at that point kind of makes for a great movie. I was ripped apart for that.
2: Oh, yeah.
1: A lot of people say the first one's the best one. I would argue the second is better than the first.
2: Whoa. That's,
1: too
2: a, hot
1: fast,
2: too that's
1: furious.
2: A hot take.
1: Because that's when they introduce Tyrese, R&B singer Tyrese, known as Roman, into the franchise. And Roman was needed for comic relief. There was not a lot of comic relief in the first one.
2: It was pretty serious.
1: Yeah. Paul Walker, Vin Diesel, not the funniest of guys. Okay. Roman was a fun character. I like that one. Also in 5, it's like you have all the best of the best of the crew coming together to fight against The Rock. So, I mean, that's pretty great as well. Is there a better franchise? I don't know.
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1: Windsor's Alternative, 89X, the Tyler and Lynch Show. I think it's fair to say Jack White is a little upset. Of course, he is a hardcore Detroit Tigers fan. Did you hear him go off on the Tigers renaming Comerica Park to Fifth Third Park?
2: Yeah, I saw
1: the exact quote. Ready?
2: Yeah.
1: Who the hell named your bank Fifth Third Bank? Sylvester the Cat? From the brilliant creators of Ruth's Chris Steakhouse comes a new ballpark name. As far as I'm concerned, whenever the Tigers play, I'm calling it Tiger Stadium. I don't have the patience or desire to comprehend what banks have to do with baseball. P.S. I'm getting a corporate bank to buy the naming rights to Third Man Records HQ in Detroit and renaming it Fifth Third Man Records Building.
2: Ruth Chris is here and it's like, what the hell did we do wrong?
1: Who, me? Just here to make steak. Sorry, Jack. The tragically hip, it's courage.

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2: Is Fast and the Furious the greatest movie franchise of all time?
3: You're stirring things up here, Tyler.
2: I say yes. And most strongly disagree with me.
3: That's 100%.
2: All right. That's all right. Okay, we don't all have to be on the same team. People that love Fast and Furious, though, we love Fast and Furious. Darren says if you pulled a bunch of 10-year-old boys, Fast and the Furious would easily be the greatest movie franchise. Well, that checks out because I was 9 when the first one came out.
3: Were you really?
2: Yeah, it came out in 2001, the first one, so I was 9. Too Fast, Too Furious came out in 2003, so I was 11.
3: You were right in that wheelhouse.
2: And then the Fast and Furious Tokyo Drift came out in 2006, so I was 14. Checks out. Lee says it's got to be James Bond. That's obviously a great shout. I don't think you can really argue that
3: Pierce
2: James
3: Bond is
2: a pretty fantastic movie franchise. Harry Potter did come up as well. Harry Potter, excellent movie franchise. Not going to argue that. Star Wars.
3: Hell yes.
2: I just like to give it to Lynch because it's the only movies he ever watches and make fun of Star Wars, but obviously it's pretty elite. So
3: yeah,
2: Star Wars
3: like
2: is
3: nine
2: on that list.
3: Skywalker films and you got the two standalones.
2: Those ones, I think Fast and Furious is next. I think it probably goes James Bond, Star Wars. You can flip them depending on your taste. Harry Potter, Fast and the Furious.
3: Yeah, throw Police Academy in there somewhere.
2: We're not gonna do that part. Berger also says the Equalizer series. I haven't watched all those, so I can't be a fair judge on that one. But I will tell you, in Fast and the Furious 6, they parachute cars out of an airplane and then land them perfectly on a highway at full speed.
3: That's realistic.
2: Pretty sick. Okay. Says the guy who chose Star Wars. You're going to argue with me about realistic?
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0: Windsor's Alternative, 89X, it is the Tyler and Lynch Show. The Spitfires back in action tomorrow when they host the Flint Firebirds. And speaking of the OHL, you got to give a shout out to the Guelph Storm. Not the team.
1: No.
0: Not the city.
1: No.
0: The ice. They've become the first team in North America to install a live LED display under the ice, which allows them to show, like, animations and graphics all over the place. It looks really sick. So,
1: shout out to them. That's so cool.
0: Yeah. Shout out to the ice crew. I'm not willing to shout out the Guelph Storm.
1: No.
0: But the ice crew did something pretty cool there. It's the Chili Peppers around the world.

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2: Just a couple movie critics over here. Lynch hasn't been to a theater in 15 years, but we're discussing the best movie franchises of all time. Fast and the Furious. Number one on the list.
3: Okay, whatever.
2: We also mentioned Harry Potter. We mentioned Star Wars. We mentioned James Bond. We missed a few.
3: Yeah, just
2: and the text line let us know.
3: Yep.
2: Let's just run through all these. Mission Impossible.
3: Hell yes.
2: Indiana Jones.
3: Right.
2: Rocky.
3: Yep.
2: Back to the Future. Alien. Die Hard. Terminator. The Matrix. And the one that may have come up the most, Lord of the Rings. All left off of our
3: list.
2: What
3: about Lethal Weapon?
2: Nah.
3: What do you mean nah?
2: I like Lethal Weapon, but until we get the final installment, how are we supposed to really judge that?
3: Well, he's just too old for this beep.
2: Austin Powers, Carrie, the list goes on. The list is greater than the original list that we set out, obviously, is the point we're making. Now, I will stand by this. Top of my list is going to be Fast and the Furious.
3: You're crazy.
2: I know that's going to piss people off, but that's okay. That's why...
3: To each their own, I guess.
2: I'm not coming over to your house asking you to watch the movies with me, all right? Let me do what I want in the privacy of my home. You do what you want in the privacy of your home, and we can all get along when we're out in public. How's that sound? The Lord of the Rings comparison feels crazy, though.
3: Why?
2: Like, trying to compare Fast and the Furious to Lord of the Rings? What are we doing here? I mean, it's like two different things. It's like Lord of the Rings is Mozart.
3: All right.
2: Okay? Iconic, classic, stands the test of time.
3: And
2: then Fast and the Furious is like Blink-182.
3: Just there to have a good time?
2: And I'll tell you this. Only one of those is downloaded to my phone right now.
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It's Windsor's Alternative, 89X, the Tyler and Lynch Show. Just a reminder, tomorrow is the last night of the Walkerville Distillery District Night Market, so if you want to get down there for one last final time this year, it runs from 5 until 11 p.m. tomorrow. 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
2: Got a new collab. 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
2: 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Adidas and Tim Hortons.
3: It's an odd pairing.
2: Have launched a new line of merch. 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But no, it's pretty awesome. You can get a full Adidas Tim Hortons tracksuit.
3: Those shoes.
2: The shoes are cool.
3: They look sick.
2: The shirt is cool. The hoodie is cool. The socks are awesome. They have like a running hat. That's probably the only one I wouldn't buy on the list. Not because it looks bad, because I don't need a running hat.
3: But who would have thunk that we'd be like, yeah, Tim Hortons and Adidas?
2: Well, it's the whole idea is they're starting the Tim's Run Club. 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And when I think of Tim Hortons and runs, it's not a physical activity.
3: No, it's something different.
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0: Windsor's Alternative.

0: The Paradox. I kind of like that. It's 89 Axie Tyler and Lynch. Of course, you got the Piston season coming up as well. We're reaching that time of year with like all the sports on.
1: I love that
0: kinda
1: so
0: cool.
1: much.
0: Steven Adams of the Houston Rockets says you're going to see a decline in performance coming up in November of the NBA. Why?
2: You guys should anticipate November. The performance of the league, league-wide. GTA is dropping. So look at NFL, look at all the leagues, and watch them plummet, mate. Just for the month of November, performance is going to go down. It should come back up, though. Most of the boys will get it done, but hopefully they finish game. Coaching as well, by the way. The coaching scouts are going to be horrendous, mate, just for November.
0: So
1: laying the truth down.
0: Yeah, I mean, we all usually don't say the quiet thing out loud, you know?

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1: We are getting so close to the time of year where all the good sports are on.
2: Right?
1: We're just weeks away. You'll have baseball on, playoffs, you're going to have NFL, you're going to have hockey back, NHL. I mean, it's the best
2: NBA,
1: time of year.
2: NBA, everything, man.
1: Oh, love it. And I was going through an article about the top paid sports broadcasters in the world, and the numbers are pretty astonishing. Shaq, not on the top of the list.
2: Really?
1: Which I would have put him a lot higher on this list. In fact, Stephen A. Smith, Pat McAfee, Charles Barkley, Joe Buck, Tony Romo, all making more money than Shaq. Shaq doesn't even come up in this like AI summary of it.
2: He's making more than Shaq?
1: Yeah.
2: Huh.
1: You know who's the top of that list, though? Tom Brady.
2: Damn you, Tom Brady.
1: Estimated annual salary of $37.5 million. To say things like this on television.
3: The Lakers want CD Lamb. Absolute piss missile up the sideline.
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2: That needs to be used more often.
1: Yeah, I'd never really used it for throws. I've always described Coors Light as piss missiles. You know, you throw back a couple piss missiles, you know what you're doing. But using it during an actual broadcast is fantastic work. I mean, people like to hate Tom Brady. I heard that and I was like, nope. I'm in.
2: It's what everybody's thinking out there.
1: Yeah.
3: Absolute piss missile up the sideline.
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Arkell's Next Summer. It's 89X, the Tyler and Lynn Show. Just a reminder, if you're looking to win a pair of tickets to check out Death Cab for Cutie, who's playing the Masonic Temple in Detroit on April 1st. Make sure you're listening to Hannah and Johnny tomorrow morning. That's going to be your last chance to win those. They also got passes to Imagine Cinemas. It's Beastie Boys, Intergalactic.

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1: Look, I don't want to get political here.
2: Oh, God, here we go.
1: But I've just come across some very unfortunate news that has to do with tariffs.
2: God.
1: And if you're a gym bro.
2: What?
1: Or a gym gal, this could hit you pretty hard. So I guess we've tariffed whey.
2: Like the protein powder?
1: Yeah, specifically the ingredient that goes into protein powder coming out of the States. And now, like one of the spokespeople for Popeye Supplements has said that you can expect whey protein jars to go up by like 20 or 30 bucks.
2: Jeez!
1: Yeah! So, I mean, what do you do?
2: How do you get your gains?
1: Yeah! Taking away the whey protein. I mean, you got whey protein prices going up, alright? Creatine's already crazy expensive. Eggs are up. Chicken is up. What are we supposed to do to get proper protein around here? The McDonald's McDouble is the new best option.
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11: Which one of these three tools would you recommend?
12: The one I would recommend? I recommend you go to BMR.
11: Pardon?
12: I recommend you go to BMR.
11: Okay. But you know your colleague is 2 feet away and can hear what you're saying.
13: Nah, I would have recommended the same thing. Except, well, I was boss.
11: Okay, so I think I get it. You're telling me to go to BMR if I want good advice?
13: Yep, but yeah, you didn't hear from us.
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1: It's Hannah and Johnny on the Morning X. Happy Friday. We did it. We're here. And it looks like another kind of clear but chilly day today. Sunny, high of 21 or 70 Fahrenheit. Clear tonight with a low of 7 or 45. Tomorrow is going to be sunny for your Saturday, a high of 22 or 72, which is great for our little bike-a-thon thing that we're going to be doing. Not bad weather at all. Low of 10 tomorrow night, and then Sunday, pretty much the same thing. Sunny with a high of 22 or 72. Right now, it is clear and 8 or 46. And I guess the Bablo Island Ferry was having some problems yesterday. They had some rudder damage that caused an hour-long disruption in the morning.
4: Oh, no.
1: And, yeah, it was... There was a lineup at the ferry at 8:30 a.m., and the vessel was struggling to maneuver. It was circling and going back and forth, and Amherstburg Mayor Michael Prue had to phone into a mayoral debate instead of attending in person because he couldn't take the ferry over.
4: Wow. That is one of my greatest fears about living on Bablo Island, is that somehow, for some reason, you're just going to get stuck.
1: Oh, 100%. And it is all good now, but... I was also thinking about the original Bablo Ferry from back when it was, you know, Bablo Island Amusement Park. I think that is open now. I remember seeing about it a few weeks ago that in Detroit they have it opened as like a museum now, which I think is like the first time in a long time people were able to get on there and kind of check it out and relive those Bablo moments, or, you know, for those of us who never got to experience it, because I'm pretty sure it closed down before you were born, Hannah, for sure. And for me, I would have been just maybe a baby at the time.
4: My husband's parents talk about it a lot.
1: Yeah, my great-grandfather worked there. And my grandpa would tell us stories, and my dad, of like, oh yeah, grandpa would take us out under like the rides, and we would collect the change that had fallen out of people's pockets and stuff like that. Yeah, but legendary. And I would like a chance to get over there and kind of check it out at some point, for the kind of restored ship. Speaking of the D as well, there was a 45% drop in gun violence in Detroit.
4: Hey, that's good.
1: Significant. Yeah. It was the Shot Stoppers program, which I guess, the University of Michigan, they've been saying that this program is like a community violence intervention program, to stop violence in your neighborhood. And they're saying that it had a really, really significant impact there. So love to see that. And we would love to give you some prizes today. It is the last day for you to get in on a Cash Cab for Cutie. So that is your chance to win Death Cab for Cutie tickets at Masonic Temple in Detroit on April 1st. Hannah's going to cook up another few trivia questions for you. If you get them all right, you could be going to that show. And then 7:10, you'll have another chance to win Imagine Cinema's movie passes. So hang out with us. And up next, we'll get into rent-free. What's been going on with you? What has been living in your head rent-free? Text us about it at 888-9. It's Third Eye Blind.

0: Hey, it's the Elephant on 89X. It's Hannah and Johnny. Good morning around this time. We always like to hear what's living in your head rent-free. What's been going on with you? Something you can't stop thinking about. Something you saw online that's just taking up space in the old brain there. What is it for you this morning, Hannah?
1: Well, there is a video from our past, and it's our distant past. There was years ago that this video kind of came up, and we talked about it, and I loved it so much. And it has been living rent-free in my head forever, and it just actually reappeared on my timeline for the first time in, like, 3 years.
0: Oh, good.
1: And so I'm obligated to remind you about the organic bananas.
0: Of course.
2: Touch enter.
1: Someone had a checkout at a grocery store.
2: Move your organic bananas to the bag.
0: Why would you say it like that?
1: I don't know. She's so into it. Okay. She's like quirky with it.
2: One touch enter.
1: She's sly with it.
2: Move your organic bananas to the
1: I love it so much. Organic bananas.
0: It sounds like something you'd say to someone in the bedroom as well. Like that sly tone in her voice even. Move your organic banana.
1: Bananas.
0: Move your banana.
1: I know. So it actually ruined bananas for me because now every time, like my husband, he's like, do you want a fruit in your lunch or whatever? Because he packs my lunch and he says, bananas.
0: You've got multiple problems with bananas when it comes to these ridiculous clips too, because you were talking to us before about how you have that banana song when you
1: chicken,
0: feed.
1: Chicken, banana.
0: See what I mean?
1: Chicken, banana.
0: It
1: chicken.
0: Sounds like
1: anyone who has kids, you know this song.
0: It's such an annoying place inside your head.
1: Yeah.
0: Like just.
1: And there's actually multiple banana songs if you have kids.
0: Oh
1: there's also like the one that's a bananas unite. And then you go peel bananas and you do all the actions and then
0: where
1: you,
0: do you find
1: slice
0: these
1: bananas,
0: things?
1: slice bananas, mash bananas, mash bananas. Eat bananas. Eat bananas. Last one. Go bananas.
0: Okay.
1: Go,
0: yes.
1: Bananas.
0: I'm familiar with that bananas one.
1: Yeah.
0: I think they made us sing that in camp or something.
1: 100%. It's like a kid's song. And so anyway, a lot of banana related content.
0: That's all
1: when
0: that's
1: you
0: in
1: have
0: there.
1: A 13-month-old, it's everything is bananas.
0: Okay. Well, this is the term that's been in my head rent free ever since. I think it was last weekend's Cowboys game. I want to say.
3: Absolute piss missile up the sideline. Samer still stinking in cover two.
1: I hate that.
0: Piss missile? You don't like Brady dropping piss missile on the
1: That was Tom Brady who said
0: sure
1: that?
0: It was Brady dropped
1: Brady,
0: the piss missile.
1: Get that out
0: no,
1: of your mouth.
0: If anyone knows about piss missiles, it's him.
3: Absolute piss missile up the sideline. Samer still stinking in cover two.
0: I'm a fan. I'm a big fan of that one.
1: His confidence is like assaulting my ears.
0: That's it. Like the energy that you bring. When you're dropping piss missile, you have to bring the energy.
1: He went hard with that.
0: It's the only way to sell it. So, if you excuse me, I gotta go drop a big piss missile.
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Weezer on 89X. It's Hannah and Johnny. How's it going? Coming up, something to think about the next time you're on a flight. You never really know what kind of kinky stuff your pilot might be into. But luckily, there's a U.S. senator that's going to tell us all about it. We'll do that in 7 minutes.

0: Max and Santa, Johnny, good morning. Earlier this week, Senator Tommy Tuberville out of Alabama had a revelation while speaking as the midterms approach.
1: Many airline pilots, flight attendants, and air traffic controllers are part of the furry community. Lord help us. It's terrifying when you think about this. When you walk onto a commercial flight, it's possible that the pilot flying your plane could have a deranged fetish of dressing up like an animal.
2: What?
1: You can't make...
2: Why would he think that?
0: He's like, you can't make this up.
1: Make this up.
2: Well, I mean, yeah.
0: I think
2: you absolutely just did. What do you mean? Why? Where is the... Show me the receipts. Show me the evidence.
0: Yeah.
2: What is making him think that pilots, flight attendants, and air traffic controllers
0: they're sitting there
2: are
0: with
2: part
0: the whole...
2: of the furry fetish community?
0: Unless they are sitting there at work. Like, I don't know. I don't really go and look in the cockpit much, and I've never been to an air traffic control center. Maybe they're in there, and they're furry costumes and we just don't know about it, and this guy is finally telling us the truth of the matter.
2: How brave.
0: I just like, what does it have to do with anything? Why he's running for governor, I think, in Alabama, and it's like, what is this gonna do to make people vote for you? I don't understand. I have
2: and
0: so
2: like,
0: many questions.
2: What is the goal in, like, how is he gonna tackle this problem that
0: yeah,
2: he thinks that is such a problem? Like, how is he gonna crack down on furries? It's a free country, is it not?
0: Yeah, and that's
2: this is America.
0: And that's their private lives. Like, how, unless-
2: you can be a furry if you wanna be a furry.
0: He has to be in the furry community himself if he knows this.
2: Oh.
0: He's like, I've been going undercover for years. I swear I didn't do it because I like being a naughty little doggy. That wasn't part of it at all for me.
2: Oh,
0: it was because
2: no.
0: I'm trying to do a good thing for the American people.
2: The call's coming from inside the house. It's like sometimes there are people who accuse their partners of cheating when
0: yeah,
2: they're the ones cheating. Because all of a sudden you like think that everyone's cheating all the time.
0: Yeah.
2: Well, you remember my husband accidentally ended up at the same hotel as a furry convention.
0: Sure. Accidentally.
2: In Toronto.
0: That was hilarious.
2: In Toronto. And he actually, okay, so I don't, Johnny might have told the story on the show before.
0: We talked to him on the show. I got him to, I called him.
2: But
0: like,
2: it was like a while ago, but my husband got an email from whatever hotel it was, and they said, hi, we just wanted to let you know, it was very seriously worded, we wanted to let you know that your stay actually coincides with this furry event, and they described what furries were.
0: Yeah.
2: And, you know, they just had to like, I don't know, for liability reasons, like tell all of the guests that this was happening.
0: Oh man, it was fun. He sent me some pictures too, or maybe you sent
2: them
0: from him.
2: I have a screenshot of the email.
0: Yeah.
2: I am going to post it to our Instagram right now.
0: That place was probably lousy with pilots, huh? They're just all over the place. Ladies and gentlemen, we're hitting a bit of turbulence, but I hope you have a perfect flight.
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0: Pearl Jam on 89X. What's up, it's Hannah and Johnny. What do we got coming up here?
1: Well, a CEO of a Michigan bank was fired after messing with Canada.
0: Oh.
1: You don't mess with the Canadians, bro.
0: I didn't know that was something that could get you canned. We'll find out why in about 6.5 minutes.

0: It's the Morning X with Hannah and Johnny, and there is a CEO of a Michigan bank who is no longer the CEO anymore after a social media post that messed with Canada.
1: Uh-oh.
0: Yeah. I guess you don't mess with Canadians. So this is the CEO, Jane Smith. She posted a picture of her and her family wearing Lake America sweaters while visiting Halifax, Nova Scotia. And she is no longer working for Michigan's Family First Credit Union.
1: Yeah.
0: So I guess they were there on some sort of vacation or something, and she posted this photo. It said, like our sweatshirts, not sure Canada will, LOL, LOL. She did a double LOL.
1: Wow.
0: Yeah, so that was shared online, and it obviously was making the rounds within Canada because, you know, you're going on vacation, you're going to enjoy the sights, sounds, food of another area, and you're going in, you know, looking for a fight, looking hostile. And she said that this photo was actually AI generated.
1: Which is funny because that is what I thought as soon as I saw it.
0: Yep.
1: I was like, that's AI. They weren't actually wearing those sweaters. So you made the time to create this post, making this joke.
0: Correct.
1: Oh man, yeah. That's stupid.
0: Yeah. So, I mean, the picture itself is like real. It's the four of them, you know, it's whatever travel group she's with, but the sweaters are AI.
1: Mm.
0: And even though the sweaters are allegedly AI, a statement from Family First Credit Union says that we're reaching out to inform you, Jane Smith, no longer an employee of Family First Credit Union, effective immediately. This signed by their chair of the board of directors. So it doesn't provide any further information about why she's no longer employed or like whether the decision to leave was hers or theirs. So, you know, I said, she got fired, which like, because of legal reasons, I probably can't say she got fired because we don't really know, but she's definitely no longer working there.
1: Yeah, it's a good reminder of, you know, not to post certain things because professionally it could come back to bite you in the ass.
0: Which, I mean, people post dumb stuff on the internet all the time. Like, these jokes are everywhere.
1: Yeah.
0: But I guess if you're like the CEO of a company, maybe that's not the move.
1: Yeah. You know, we've posted things on the internet that have, in one way or another,
0: Johnny,
1: maybe not just your judgment.
0: No hope of being a CEO.
1: Well, that's it. Like, for us, it's like, oh, what are they going to do? Like, you know, it could fire us depending on what the post is, but it's just, I don't know. The AI thing already kind of like ticks me off when I see like dumb AI pictures anyways. So.
0: Yeah. And like being slightly protective of my hometown.
1: Well, that's it.
0: Like, this is my hometown. So people were talking about this a lot, like my friends and stuff.
1: Yeah.
0: And, you know, why would you go as a tourist to go, like, enjoy a vacation somewhere, but then be like, oh, yeah, I'm going to wear a Lake America sweater? It's like, well, then don't come here.
1: It's just dumb joke. It's just, it's clearly a joke.
0: It is a stupid joke.
1: I'm sure that they went there and had a lovely time and
0: we
1: love Canadians and we love Canada, but because of one stupid joke they made on the internet.
0: And I doubt they were sitting at restaurants, like, trying to pick fights, starting Michigan, Michigan.
1: Yeah, exactly.
0: Like, I'm sure were there, but I guess people were really kind of rubbed the wrong way by this.
1: Yeah.
0: And now she no longer works for that company.
1: Yeah. How do you think your fellow Halifax people would respond if they saw someone with a Lake America sweater on in Halifax?
0: They're very nice. Nice people.
1: You know,
0: they say Haligonians or Nova Scotians would give you the shirt off their back.
1: Yeah,
0: so maybe they would try and replace
1: your sweater.
0: Take mine. I hate your sweater.
1: Start singing sea shanties in a slightly more antagonized way than you.
0: The year was 1778. Oh, I wish I was in Michigan now.
1: They are really pissed off.
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89X, it's Hannah and Johnny. Good morning. I just got the clip ready for our Imagine Cinemas Movie Passes giveaway coming up. You're going to love this one, Hannah. Actually, I doubt it's a movie you've ever seen, but I think you'll know what it is. 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
4: Just about 7 o'clock on the morning X with Hannah and Johnny. Happy Friday. Looks like a decent one. Sunny, high of 21 or 70 Fahrenheit. Clear tonight with a low of 7 or 45. And then tomorrow, a sunny Saturday with a high of 22 or 72. Same thing for Sunday. Sunny with a high of 22 or 72. And both nights, probably around 10 degrees Celsius in there. What?
5: It's going to be a perfect weekend. I'm just thinking about all of my fall decorations that I'm going to put out this weekend.
4: A little too excited.
5: When it's like a crisp 10 degrees outside at night, you can maybe like crack a window open even, like feel a breeze.
4: Beautiful. We've been burping the house a lot. Pretty much every day I get home and open up the windows because it's now not stiflingly hot outside, you know?
5: Yeah.
4: It's nice and...
5: And it's not super humid either.
4: Cool. No, it's not at all. It's beautiful.
5: I love it.
4: Fresh. Yep. Things are getting messy in the race for mayor of Windsor. So a couple candidates that have been taking shots at each other with the election on the way. So I guess yesterday, Fred Francis posted a video featuring clips of comments made by incumbent mayor Drew Dilkins in some different videos. So, you know, there's clips of Dilkins mentioning he likes American alcohol. And Fred Francis noting that Dilkins owns a Tesla, but is telling people to support local. And that's something that, you know, Drew Dilkins has been leaning on as the election gets closer. And Drew Dilkins responded to this video, kind of being like, oh, you think you cooked with that Tesla comment? And I'm paraphrasing here, of course.
5: That would be hilarious. If he said that, I would be on the floor.
4: Yeah, but no, he was kind of saying, it's like, well, this just shows that you don't have a grasp on the auto industry, and here was some of the response there.
6: He's forgetting about the companies in Windsor that built the tools and the dies that were sent to stamping plants that helped build parts that went into the Tesla that was made in North America.
4: And then Fred Francis responding to that saying, oh, it's not an attack because you drive a Tesla. It's that people are tired of politicians saying one thing and doing another.
7: If you're going to be prepared to tell people to buy local, if you're going to tell people that, you know, you should be supporting our local union workers and our local plants, then your actions should match your words.
4: Yeah, so...
5: It is interesting. Like, I mean, the argument that Drew Dilkins is making about, you know, parts of the Tesla were probably, or not parts, but maybe the tool and die parts, like, were made here. Back in 2008, my husband was, young? I'm trying to think. Like, he was like 16 years old. He had like a Nissan, I think. It was like his first car.
4: Uh-oh.
5: And it was like a crappy car because it's, you know, it's your first ride or whatever. And he was getting like yelled at and accosted by people in parking lots because it wasn't American made.
4: Yeah.
5: And so, and like he was like a teenager, you know what I mean? So things back then were so crazy, and it's interesting now to have the mayor driving a Tesla and be like, well, parts of it were made here.
4: Yeah.
5: You know what I mean?
4: It is a hot button issue around here, you know? So, and again, though, the Dilkins calling this video that had come out a desperate smear video and, you know, saying it was kind of like more like American politics style thing. But even just the fact that it's still so mild, you know, when you're watching TV and you see some of the smear videos that come out from the States.
5: Oh my gosh, they're intense. Okay, there is a political campaign video that plays during Jeopardy, and it's for like somewhere in Michigan.
4: Yeah, yeah.
5: I don't know who they are. I don't know what they're running for or whatever. But there's this like Jeopardy commercial, and this guy is talking about his opponent. He says, he's a lying loser. Like, I swear to God, Johnny, he says, a lying loser.
4: Yeah, it is.
5: And I'm like, oh my God, you're allowed to say that on a commercial?
4: Yeah,
5: that's crazy.
4: It's a completely different thing. Like,
5: it's so different.
4: Here, the worst thing they could cook up is like, Drew Dilkins.
5: Drives
4: he likes
5: Tesla.
4: American alcohol.
5: Yeah.
4: He drives a Tesla. They're like, wow, this is the most offensive thing that's ever happened.
5: Oh, man.
4: Oh, yeah. Wild stuff. But it's coming up, that election. So do your research.
5: How do you defend yourself against a commercial like that? Like, hi, I'm here to talk about the loser allegations. I, in fact, am not a loser.
4: Yeah. I'm really cool, according to my mom.
5: I have a lot of friends.
4: Yeah. So, yeah, there's actually 11 total candidates, by the way, when you go to vote
5: so
4: on October 26th.
5: Many.
4: So the other ones are just being a little bit more quiet at the moment.
5: That might be for the best.
4: It's honestly, yeah. They were once seen drinking Jack Daniels. We've got a chance for you to win Imagine Cinemas movie passes on the way. Hold on. Splink 182.

0: 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Win a thing.
1: Here we go. What's up? It's Hannah and Johnny with your Imagine Cinemas movie passes. Very easy to get these. All you have to do is correctly identify this clip from an iconic movie. So if you think you know what it is, text 888-89. What film is this from?
2: I live my life a quarter mile at a time. Nothing else.

0: else matters, not the mortgage, not the store, not my team and all their bullshit. For those 10 seconds or less, I'm free.
1: Okay, so you said that I might not know this one.
2: No, I said that I doubt that you've seen it, but you probably will know it.
1: Okay. Yeah. You doubted I've seen it.
2: Uh-huh.
1: I haven't seen it, but okay. I think that I know it.
2: I'm sure you do.
1: I think that I know
2: it. It's pretty easy, I think.
1: Not going to ruin it, though.
2: You can text 888-9. We actually recently watched this movie again. I don't know why. We were, like, looking for something to throw on. I was like, hey, you know what? Like, Sammy, have you ever seen this? I don't know if she has. I was like, it's go time. So... what movie was that? Just a little refresher. Just I'll play the beginning real quick.
0: I live my life a quarter mile at a time.
2: I think that's enough for most people to get it.
1: Yeah.
2: So, text 888-9. Good luck. We'll find a winner after Eve 6 on the Morning X.

0: X, it's Hannah and Johnny, your last chance this week to win Imagine Cinema's movie passes. The clip you had to identify was this one.
1: I live my life a quarter mile at a time.
0: Let's see what we got here. Hello?
2: Hello?
0: Hey, it's Hannah and Johnny from 89X. What's your name?
2: Matthew.
0: You know what movie that line was from?
2: Yes, sir. It's The Fast and the Furious.
0: Yeah, you got it. You just won Imagine Cinema's movie passes, man. Congrats.
2: Oh, awesome. Thank you very much.
0: You're welcome.
3: The real question is, and I don't know the answer to this question, which Fast and the Furious is it? Because there's like a million of them now.
0: It is.
2: I believe that's the first one.
0: Yes, sir. It is the first one.
3: The original.
0: How many of the Fast and Furious movies have you seen, do you think?
2: I think I've seen them all. Not going to lie.
0: No, really? No, really? Even when they go to space?
2: Yes, I have. That was the worst one, though.
3: So I wonder how many hours of your life you've devoted to Vin Diesel.
0: Seriously.
2: Oh, I don't even want to know because I've watched every single one multiple times.
3: No way.
0: I love it. Well, hopefully there's
3: Matthew,
0: a new one coming.
3: You got to see something else at Imagine Cinemas. You have to promise you're not going to go see that one.
2: No, I won't. Definitely.
0: All right. Perfect. The tickets are yours, man. Congrats.
2: Thanks a lot.
0: Family. You're welcome.
4: Family.
5: Your family.
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3: Family.
0: Ian texted saying, isn't that the same slogan as the Olive Garden? Have they never got Vin Diesel promoting Olive Garden?
3: Whoa!
0: When you hear your family.
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0: Red Hot Chili Peppers on 89X. It's Hannah and Johnny. Good morning. That tune from their Blood Sugar Sex Magik album, which kind of got overshadowed yesterday because it was the 35th anniversary of Nevermind by Nirvana. Mm. That album by Chili Peppers also came out on that same day in 1991.
1: Oh, whoa.
0: I think also Pixies' Trump Le Monde, A Tribe Called Quest, Low End Theory all came out on the same day in 1991. And over the course of less than 2 months in that year, they released Metallica's Black Album, Pearl Jam 10, Guns N' Roses' Use Your Illusion, the Nirvana Nevermind Album, Chili Peppers' Blood Sugar Sex Magik, and Soundgarden's Bad Motor Finger.
1: Whoa.
0: In 91, a generational run.
1: Something was
0: of
1: in
0: records.
1: The water it, oh, then.
0: Yeah, it was probably cocaine or heroin.
1: Yes.
0: If we're being honest.
1: Yes.
0: But amazing albums all. What do we got coming up here?
1: On the way, did you know that this baked good is making a big comeback?
0: Ooh, love some baked goods. I feel like it's a good, it's baked good season.
1: It is.
0: You know?
1: And this is like a bit of a 90s/early 2000s comeback. You probably forgot that these even existed, but now you're going to want one.
0: All right. We'll get into it on the way. First, Noah Kahan on the Morning X.

0: Green Day on 89X. It's Hannah and Johnny, and this might be your idea of paradise if you are a bakery fan.
1: Yeah, there is a new baked good. It's not new, it's old. It's a baked good making a comeback, especially here in Windsor, Essex. And this is one that we have been supporting probably unanimously throughout the years, but no one's making this anymore. Bread bowls.
0: Oh, yeah.
1: Bread bowls.
0: Like for your soup?
1: Yep.
0: I love that.
1: We love a bread bowl. My introduction to bread bowls was when Tim Hortons had bread bowls.
0: Yes.
1: I feel like for a lot of us millennials, that's probably the first time we've experienced a bread bowl.
0: Yeah, when did they stop doing bread
1: bowls? I think
0: bowls?
1: In like maybe the mid-2010s.
0: That sounds right.
1: I used to love the Tim Hortons chili in a bread bowl. It was like the best thing ever. Because then you don't have to dip the bread in the chili. You just got bread and chili, and it's already soaked through. It was so good.
0: They had chili at Tim Hortons? I feel like
1: they
0: I've
1: still
0: never
1: have
0: had,
1: chili at
0: they?
1: Tim Hortons.
0: You're the one who knows. You have chili from every
1: I
0: single
1: am the chili
0: fast food restaurant.
1: Expert.
0: Seriously.
1: Wendy's has chili, and Tim Hortons has chili.
0: Mm-hmm.
1: You know what else? Wendy's has baked potatoes. You can get it with cheese and broccoli, and it's
0: right.
1: really good.
0: We're off topic now. Who has the bread bowls now?
1: Okay, so bread bowls making a comeback. These bread bowls that I have seen are from Black Sage Bakery and Cafe.
0: Okay.
1: Which is a new cafe that just opened up kind of near Walkerville. And so I believe that the person who did Auntie Aldo's in Cottam, is involved in Black Sage Bakery. I don't know. I don't think this is the same Auntie Aldo's, but like she's part of it.
0: And it is. It's kind of like a spooky, witchy bakery. So it's perfect for this time of year. And then you got the bread bowls going
1: bread
0: on too.
1: Bread bowls. So yeah, they say they have, some carrot ginger squash soup, smoky cream of broccoli soup. You can be served this in a bread bowl, and all of it is made in house at Black Sage Bakery. And it's about time that bread bowls made a comeback, really, because it's so transportable too.
0: That's true. Well, how long do you have though, realistically, with a bread bowl? Like, I feel like you have to eat the soup pretty fast.
1: I don't know. I think you have more time than you think because it has the crust.
0: Right. It's more of like a crusty thing.
1: Yeah, like the crust on the outside, because the inside will get soaked, but the crust will keep it in. I did look up when was the bread bowl invented, and they actually say it has medieval
0: origins. I was going to say that's exactly how they didn't have spoons back then; they used bread. That was one of my favorite things in grade four. Our teacher would do like the medieval section, and then we would have a big medieval feast where everybody brings in something. And that was it. Like, they were like, there's not going to be any cutlery. We're going to use bread as our cutlery, and then you eat the bread, which I think we've lost our way since those times because that's so efficient.
1: Yeah.
0: And when you think about it, there are a ton of great foods where the thing that you're using to, you know, hold the food or to eat the food with becomes food. Like, you know, another thing that's like a bread bowl, but pumpernickel bread when you hollow it out for the spinach dip. So you're just ripping it off the side. I love that.
1: Yeah.
0: One of my favorite things at like a get together. Waffle cone
1: for your
0: ice cream.
1: Circle back to that.
0: Yeah.
1: So the pumpernickel bread with the spin dip on the inside.
0: Yes.
1: I feel as if eating that afterwards would be really gross.
0: What are you eating the bread itself?
1: Yeah.
0: Yeah.
1: Because it would be so soggy.
0: Well, that was my thing with the soup bowl too. That's like the, you know.
1: But soup goes a lot faster than like a dip will sit there for a couple hours at least.
0: You've never been to a Parks family get together. If you think that spinach dip pumpernickel bread is lasting more than an hour, you're delusional. It's gone. That and the shrimp ring. I've demolished them and
1: like,
0: I'm out
1: don't
0: the
1: even
0: door.
1: Talk to
0: yeah.
1: me about a shrimp ring.
0: I'm gone.
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2: 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I've

Julia Wolf on 89X, Tana and Johnny, good morning. This is a pretty cool idea we're going to get into coming up. Could actually make some money by going the speed limit. I think we need this here, but we'll give you more info on the way in about 6 minutes. First, it's City in Color on the Morning X.

0: M83 on the Morning X. It's Hannah and Johnny. What's up? This is an idea that I think desperately needs to either come back or be brought here. But this story's been making the rounds again about this program where it was basically a speed trap lottery. And it was in Sweden, in Stockholm, Sweden, that they did this, where if you follow the rules of the road, you're going the speed limit, you will actually get entered into a lottery that could pay out with all of the money from fines from people who weren't going the speed limit.
1: See, I actually love this because instead of, you know, well, of course, they're probably still fining people who are speeding, but instead of making it so that the people who are speeding are getting the fines, you're rewarding the people who are not speeding. And I feel like maybe that's a better way to do it.
0: I think so.
1: Is it more successful to reward the people for following the law?
0: It's the carrot versus stick approach.
1: Right.
0: I think it's a great idea. And it's, you know, again, it's been coming up lately, but this actually came out in 2010. And Volkswagen is the one who backed it.
1: That long ago?
0: Yeah, it was from 15 years ago. It was a contest.
1: How are we all not doing this now?
0: Right? That's what I mean. And they tried it in Sweden, and I guess it went well. But I don't know, like, the story that we see going around says that it's funded by people who are getting ticketed. But in fact, I think it was actually backed by Volkswagen.
1: Okay.
0: So it was like, if you are going to speed limit and get caught on these speed cameras doing that, then there is a lottery. But the money actually came from Volkswagen, because they're the ones who did this contest.
1: Well, I don't care where the money came from. Give me my money.
0: Just give me my money. Yeah. I think it's a great idea, and I do think it's more effective because for most people, like, you know, they were going to do the speed cameras here in Windsor, but they scrapped that idea, right? Like, Ontario-wide, they were like, never mind, like, we're not going to do that anymore.
1: I don't know. I was on maternity leave when all that was going down.
0: Yeah, but, you know, up in Ottawa, we have family who, they have speed cameras everywhere.
1: And, God. So I spent 3 years living in Edmonton, Alberta. Swear to God, speed camera capital of Canada.
0: Yeah.
1: And there were speed cameras everywhere, everywhere. And if you were going, if the speed limit was 50 and you were going 62, you would get speed cameraed.
0: Oh, yeah.
1: It was diabolical.
0: Yeah, Sammy's mom has gotten them a few times. But again, she doesn't, like, she still speeds. She just changes her route. Like, she just doesn't go by that area anymore where she knows that there's speed cameras, you know?
1: Or sometimes you can see, like, the photo radar truck on the overpass, and then you're like, oh, better slow down.
0: Yeah, 100%. You know? So it's, I don't know. I think you're right. I think rewarding people for going the speed limit would be more effective, because people will just find workarounds to not get punished, you know?
1: Yeah, I think it's a way better idea.
0: Yeah. Speaking of road stuff, just because it was pissing me off, I almost killed somebody on an e-bike yesterday coming out of the radio station.
1: Oh, no.
0: Because we have this little back gate that goes out onto the street, and there's a sidewalk right there, but you can't see past this kind of hedge fence to the right.
1: Mm-hmm.
0: And if it was a human being just walking or even running on the sidewalk, it wouldn't have been a problem, but it was someone ripping on an e-bike. And, you know, 1 second they weren't there. I start to edge out a little bit, and then they're there, and they're zipping right ahead of me. And I pride myself on having situational awareness and trying to be predictive with driving, because this stuff happens. But if it was someone who wasn't paying attention, that person would have got flattened.
1: Yeah.
0: And it's just so crazy. It happens all the time.
1: It really does. Like you were just saying, they were hopefully updating some of the rules around the e-biking and the scootering.
0: Mm-hmm.
1: But circling back to this speed camera thing, did you, when you were getting your insurance done on your car, did they ask if you wanted, like, a monitor in your car?
0: Oh, I don't know.
1: You know how sometimes with car insurance they say, oh, well, you can save a certain percentage if you let us monitor your car.
0: Yeah, yeah.
1: Because they can make sure that you're not, you know, going too fast and you're following the rules of the road.
0: Did you opt for that?
1: I didn't.
0: Okay.
1: But I feel like usually I am following the rules of the road. But there's almost this thing, like, text us 888-989 if you did decide to do this or if you didn't and why. Because even though I am a lot abiding citizen of the road, I still didn't want that thing in my car.
0: I wouldn't want it.
1: That's watching.
0: No.
1: Because, and maybe it would save me, I don't know, like $200 on my insurance per year. I don't know how much it is. I've just made that number up. But, like, still, I just didn't want something in my car, even though I'm probably not speeding anyway.
0: Yeah, I am curious. So if you do have one and what's the difference with it, you can let us know by texting 888-989. Because, yeah, saving some money. But I don't even have, like, cameras in my car. I know a lot of people swear by dash cams and that kind of thing to protect yourself.
1: Yeah.
0: I don't know. I don't want anything like that monitoring either. Okay. Let us know. We got Kings of Leon and Rise Against on the other side. Hold on.
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2: It is 8:02 on the Morning X with Hannah and Johnny. Happy Friday. Time for the weekend. Almost. Sunny today, high of 21 or 70 Fahrenheit. Clear tonight with a low of 7 or 45. Your Saturday is looking like sun and a high of 22 or 72. And same thing for Sunday. Right now it is sunny and 9 or 48. And today's also Dolly Parton Day.
3: Oh.
2: 925, you know? That's the date.
3: Oh, I get
2: that's it.
3: That's
2: the song.
3: I thought it was just like an honorary thing because she passed away.
2: Yeah, well, it is. I think this is the first time people are really celebrating it as a tribute
3: it
2: to
3: is
2: Dolly.
3: 925.
2: Exactly. So I know at least one place locally is celebrating. They're doing Give Like Dolly Day at Grove Brewing Company
3: okay.
2: in Kingsville. So they're partnering with the Kiwanis Club of Windsor for this because everybody, well, maybe not everybody was aware of the book gifting program that was founded by Dolly Parton in the 90s.
3: Mm-hmm.
2: So this is raising funds for that. So they are selling, like they're going to be playing Dolly Parton music and everything, obviously, but they have a Dolly cocktail called the Backwoods Barbie.
3: Aww.
2: And
3: what's in it?
2: I was trying to see. It doesn't say
3: sorry.
2: Here.
3: I'm nosy. I'm just curious.
2: Well, no,
3: okay.
2: I was trying to find that too, but $1 from every Backwoods Barbie sold is going to go towards that Imagination Library program, as well as $1 from every pint of Grove Brewing Company's Tailgate Lager and Tailgate Light.
3: I want to drink like Dolly.
2: Absolutely.
3: I wonder what she likes.
2: Yeah, Backwoods Barbies, I guess. So there's going to be live music and all that kind of thing going on. Again, that's at the Grove Brewing Company today.
3: And did you see all these text messages about the insurance thing we were talking about?
2: Oh, yeah.
3: So many texts about this, about the monitoring you can get in your car to save money on insurance. They can, like, tell if you're speeding or not.
2: Yeah, Hannah was hesitant to do it
3: but
2: for hers.
3: There are people who absolutely have done this.
2: Mm-hmm.
3: Debbie texted in saying that she did it, and she saves, like, 11 to 12% on her insurance.
2: That's not bad.
3: Yeah, yeah. And then Emma as well texted in saying that they save even more on their insurance.
2: The Geico Gecko over here?
3: No, she said between 17 to 25% because of drive monitoring. So I'm, you know, hesitant to get drive monitoring because, like, even though I follow the rules of the road, what if you do have a situation where you're speeding?
2: Yeah, you don't always go exactly the speed limit. And I don't think I would do it. The only time I'm really speeding is when I'm on the highways, you know, and I rarely, my wheels rarely touch even like EC Row. I'm usually on surface streets and we don't really go far away except when we visit people in Ottawa.
3: Right.
2: So like I checked the average.

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1: Yeah, it's Hannah and Johnny with your last chance this week to win tickets to see Death Cab for Cutie at Masonic Temple April 1st. That was just announced last week, on Friday.
2: Yeah. A week ago.
1: Yeah, it's going to be a great show. We want you to go. We've been playing Cash Cab for Cutie.
2: That's right. Trivia questions. And I want to go to this show so bad. So if you want to play Cash Cab for Cutie, it's your last chance to win tickets. 888-89. That's 898989 on the text line. Text us right now and tell us you want to play so we can call somebody and give you our three trivia questions.
1: Yeah, you've been really putting in the work coming up with these very engaging and thought-provoking questions, Hannah, like this one from yesterday.
2: Which band dumped a tour bus full of feces onto unsuspecting tourists in the Chicago River in the year 2004? Was it Dave Matthews Band, Nirvana, or The Wiggles?
3: Yeah, baby, it was Dave Matthews.
1: Dano was right all over that one.
2: Yeah, so that was Dano playing Cash Cab for Cutie yesterday. I'm obsessed with, we read the question and he's like, I already know this one.
1: That's it. We got a fresh crop of questions this time. And again, if you want to play for a chance to win these tickets, text us right now at 888-89 and say you want to play and hopefully you will be today's winner. We'll get into it after Soundgarden, Black Hole Sun on the Morning X.

0: Soundgarden on 89X. It's Hannah and Johnny. What's up? Last chance here to win tickets for Death Cab for Cutie at Masonic Temple on April 1st.
1: Yeah, we are playing Cash Cab for Cutie, and we did get a text from someone who played yesterday who didn't actually get all the questions right. We had to move on to the next contestant.
0: Oh, that broke my heart. Let's see if they could do it this time. Let's go.
2: Hello.
0: Danny, it's Hannah and Johnny. We want to give you a shot at redemption for Cash Cab for Cutie.
2: You guys are amazing.
0: Let's do it.
1: We felt so bad about what happened yesterday. And you know what? I think that you got this. I think you got these trivia questions.
2: As soon as I hung out, I was like, 2004, idiot. What's wrong with you?
0: It's okay. This is your shot, Danny. Are you ready?
2: I'm ready.
1: Okay, question one. What children's book series revolves around a man in a yellow hat and his very inquisitive monkey? Is it Curious George, Sensitive Sammy, or Grumpy Garfield?
2: Curious George.
0: One for one.
1: Yep. Question two. What weapon do Jedi Knights use in Star Wars? Is it a butter knife, a lightsaber, or passive-aggressive clapping?
2: Lightsaber, although I would have liked number three.
1: I love a good...
0: For sure.
1: Okay, last question. This is where we lost you yesterday, Danny, okay?
2: Yeah.
1: What kind of balls were involved in the Deflategate scandal? Were they hairy balls, soccer balls, or footballs?
2: Oh, my God. Seriously?
1: It was Deflategate, and Tom Brady was involved.
0: That's a pretty big hit.
2: Footballs!
0: Yay! You got it! That's it. This seems like collusion to me. That was a pretty good hint there.
2: Amazing. I appreciate it.
1: Congratulations, Danny. You won tickets to Death Cab for Cutie.
2: Thanks, guys. You're amazing. I love you guys every morning.
0: Oh, we love you, too. Congrats.
1: Oh,
2: Thank you.
0: She did it. You love a comeback story.
1: I don't know what you mean. I thought that hint was totally above board.
0: Tom Brady. Never heard of him.
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Modest Mouse on 89X. It's Hannah and Johnny. Good morning. On the way, we're getting into Sex or Sucks. That's our new music segment where we'll listen to some songs together and you'll let us know what you think about it. On the way after Dear Rouge on Morning X.

0: Dear Rouge on 89X, it's Hannah and Johnny. Good morning. It's time for Sex or Sucks on the Morning X, which is our new music segment. There's a few new songs that just dropped today, and we want to get your opinion on them. If you're unfamiliar with the classic 89X design, a lot of people would graffiti it to make it look like it said sex.
1: Right. And, the stickers, you know, it said 89X. You could kind of rearrange them to say different things.
0: Hence, Sex or Sucks. So if you love the songs that we're going to play for you here, you text sex to 888-89.
2: I like sex.
0: And if you hate it, it sucks.
3: The fuck?
1: Yeah.
0: Love your feedback. So, 888-89 on the text line. I wanted to start up. Let's start with my boy Jutes. He's got a brand new song that just came out today. It's called Love Psychosis. And we played one of his songs on our station. We had it in pretty good rotation here. But let's see what you think of this new one. It's Jutes on the Morning X text, 888-89. Sex or sucks?
1: Wait a minute. Is this collusion?
0: Probably.
1: Jutes is Johnny's best friend.
0: He is my best friend. But that's not why he ended up on our station.
1: Yeah.
0: So I just want to take a listen.

0: No, it's definitely not collusion because we were playing Juice for a long time.
1: Yeah. Man, that melody reminded me of something. Well, let's see. There's probably a hook coming up here.

0: so much Deftones vibes going on here.
1: Yeah, I like it.
0: That's really good. Got a text here at 888-9 for Josie, says sex.
2: I like sex.
0: And I mean, that's usually what he's going for. He makes music for the bedroom for the most part.
1: You think he makes banging music?
0: Oh yeah.
1: Would you tell that to his face?
0: Big time. Yeah, I have. I've told it to him to his face many times.
1: Did you tell him that you've been banging to his songs?
0: I actually never have. That would
1: you
0: be too weird.
1: You should tell him
0: for
1: that.
0: Me.
1: You should absolutely call your best friend and say that you do the dirty to his music.
0: I never have and I never will. It's too weird for me. Jenny says sex. And asked, is he single? He is not. He is married to Demi Lovato.
1: Yeah, Johnny was at Demi Lovato's wedding with him.
0: Scott says sex as well.
2: I like sex.
0: Yeah, I like it. It has that Deftones vibe, man, and that is a big part of it. And his voice has improved so much since we were making music together back in the day. It is honestly incredible to see how he's progressed as an artist. I think he just sold out his biggest show that he's ever done in L.A. like the other night. So, yeah, super proud of my boy. And people seem to be liking that one. Let's move on to Phoebe Bridgers. We have at least one of her songs in rotation on the station, too. She has a new song called On Video. Let us know what you think by texting 888-9 sex or sucks.

0: for sure. I wasn't expecting the hook to hit like that.
1: Me neither.
0: Josie's sexing this one up, too.
2: I like sex.
0: Scott says, the song is okay. Oh, he's looking for a shucks. I think we have a shucks thing that Scott sent us one time for when you're just kind of meh about it.
1: Oh, yeah.
0: I want to say that it's in here somewhere.
1: Derek texted in, 888-89. He says, sex.
0: All right. One of the good old...
2: I like sex.
0: And then... the
3: shucks. This shucks, Johnny.
0: That's in,
1: that's a passionate way to say you don't have an opinion
0: yeah,
1: on it.
0: Absolutely.
1: All right.
0: Okay. No, I like that one too, actually. Kind of like a mixed bag there, but if the vibe is, you know, a little bit on the chiller side, but I enjoy it. Mm-hmm. The last one here that I'm very excited for, Queens of the Stone Age. They have a new album coming out. I want to say like on Halloween or around there, but they have a new single that just dropped called Where the Goth Girl's At.
1: Right.
0: Which is, I love that name. A lot of people have mixed feelings on the name. They're like, guys, you're like in your 50s. Why are you making a song about goth girls? But if anything,
1: why not?
0: Yeah, I'd say they're more qualified. Goth girls are so hot right now, but goth baddies have been a thing forever, man.
1: And,
0: so.
1: And they never go out of style.
0: Absolutely. So we want to know what you think. Sex or sucks? New Queens of the Stone Age. Where the goth girls at? Text us at 888-89. What you think of this one?

0: I love it, man. This is my favorite new song that they've put out so far from this record.
1: I'm not sold yet. I need to hear the chorus.
0: You'd be sold if you were watching this video of hot goth girls smoking cigarettes.

0: That's pretty epic as far as I'm concerned.
1: Josie says sex because it's Queens of the Stone Age.
0: Yeah.
2: I like sex.
0: Scott sex in it as well. Another sex here.
2: I like sex.
0: Here's the thing. Josh Homme is probably at his most powerful right now. Steve says sexy time.
2: I like sex.
0: He's such a silver fox now. He has only got more attractive with age, and I keep seeing videos of him pop up performing on their tour with Foo Fighters right now, and women are thirsting after him.
1: He's a hottie?
0: I think so. And he just...
1: I haven't looked at Queens of the Stone Age in a real long time.
0: Well,
1: I need to go do my research.
0: You go ahead and look him up. I'll look up some more
1: goth
0: baddies.
1: Yeah,
0: You get it?
1: All right, sex for me.
0: Okay, yeah, that's for you.
2: I like sex.
0: There was this girl I saw posting the video, and she was like, for a while there, I wasn't even sure I liked men anymore, and then I saw Queens of the Stone Age on tour, and they're like, wait, never mind. I still like them.
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0: Here's the Elephant on 89X. It's Hannah and Johnny. Good morning. I did want to say, Derek didn't like that Queens of the Stone Age song, I don't think.
1: The fuck?
0: Cost of the Sucks. I'm looking forward to hearing the rest of that record, but I'm also looking forward to Dumb Criminals coming up. In this case, a disgruntled employee burned down their place of work. You'll find out why in 6 minutes. Sam Roberts on the Morning Axe.

0: Lifetime.
1: The Paradox on 89X. Good morning. It's Hannah and Johnny. Thanks so much for hanging out with us. You're just in time to get hit by, to get struck by a dumb criminal.
2: Dumb criminal. Sorry, I was a little late on that one.
1: Just a little bit.
2: Sorry.
1: That's all right. Today's dumb criminal wasted no time setting fire to his workplace after being fired over bikini photos. Mm-hmm. So in this case, have you ever heard of, I think they're called a bikini barista?
2: I've seen these before.
1: Yeah. So I guess it's places, it's almost like a coffee version of Hooters a little bit.
2: Yeah.
1: But they serve you out of like a little drive-through window in bikinis.
2: Which I kind of think is a great idea.
1: Right?
2: Yeah.
1: Bikini beans. But the thing is, dude, I guess, took some pictures and was showing people and he got in trouble at work for it. And,
2: you can't take pictures of them, right?
1: Maybe you're allowed to, but there was a problem the way he did it. There's more of the story here.
3: Suspicion turned to a former employee, 23-year-old Noah Ross. Court documents reveal Ross had been fired a month earlier after taking photos of workers at Bikini Beans in a company truck.
1: So that was why he was in the company truck doing it.
2: Yeah. That would be like if you took the 89X truck through the, like, Tim's drive-thru and you were taking pictures of everybody inside.
1: Well, they're usually not wearing bikinis, at least at the Tim's I go to, so.
2: Well, you're going to the wrong Tim.
1: Seriously. Probably the downtown one's more likely to see some half-dressed people around.
2: More the patrons than the workers, for sure.
3: Brazenly showing those pictures to his managers.
1: Oh.
3: But the digital trail he left behind was hard to miss. Detectives say right before the fire ignited, the feed store's Wi-Fi automatically logged a cell phone connecting to the network, labeled simply Noah.
1: So he
2: Hang on. So he got fired from the feed store for taking bikini pics of the girls in the company car. He comes back to the feed store and sets it on fire.
1: Yeah.
2: But his phone connects to the Wi-Fi that says his name on it.
1: It says
2: Noah. Noah's iPhone. Like 9:59 a.m. or whatever.
1: Yeah.
2: That's crazy.
1: Because it's like a feed place. There's a hay bales outside, and he burned down all the hay bales. And it said it caused $60,000 in damage.
2: Wow.
1: So he was charged with arson, burglary, and criminal damage.
2: He's in so much more trouble now.
1: Oh, my God. They were like, it was a dead giveaway when around the time of the arson, we were getting airdrop bikini photos.
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2: Regarding the bikini beans, yeah. Scott texted in saying, where are these places? Yeah, wouldn't you like to know, Scott?
1: Of course you would. The closest one's in Arizona, but it's about a 30-hour drive, so maybe road trip this weekend. Let us know how it goes. Get some bikini pics for us. Dedicated to you, buddy.
2: And with that...

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1: It's 9 o'clock on the morning X with Hannah and Johnny. Happy Friday. Got some weather and headlines here for you. It's like a sunny day, high of 21 or 70 Fahrenheit. Clear tonight with a low of 7 or 45. Tomorrow, another sunny day with a high of 22 or 72. And same thing for Sunday. Copy-paste for that. Lows around 10 or 50 overnight. Right now, it is sunny and 9 or 48. It's nice that it's going to be clear because the moon has been beautiful lately when I've seen it peeking out. Is it almost? It's got to be almost full.
2: It's going to be a beautiful weekend. Yeah. Just in general for all the like fun events that are coming up. The pizza festival,
1: yep.
2: our IRCA bike tour happening tomorrow, and also the Oktoberfest at HiMat.
1: Going to be a great time. Okay, yeah, so the harvest moon is the next full moon, and it's going to be peaking tomorrow. So,
2: Oh. Beautiful.
1: I love the harvest moon. If and when Sammy and I ever get married, I think I would like it to be on the harvest moon.
2: So are you getting married tomorrow then?
1: Yes.
2: Surprise.
1: Yeah, you're not invited.
2: Oh.
1: No, it's not going to be this year, but you know, we've been looking at my aunt and uncle's farm. That's really nice. They have like a corn maze, pumpkin patch, all this stuff. I'm like, you know what? Maybe next year we should just do that.
2: You should just do it.
1: Yeah.
2: But who's going to host the show?
1: That's, you know, you'll cover it because you're not invited. Like I said, it's
2: Damn.
1: Not. You, of course you are invited.
2: I'm going to officiate.
1: You'll be my best man.
2: Ah, yes. Perfect.
1: All right.
2: Sorry, Jutes.
1: Yeah. Exactly. I don't know if he could make it. He's got a pretty busy schedule out there in LA making bangers and
2: being married to Demi Lovato.
1: Yeah, it's a full-time job.
2: I wouldn't come if I were him.
1: 100%.
2: No way.
1: We were talking before about how things are getting a little messy in the race for the mayor of Windsor. Mm-hmm. A couple candidates have been trading shots with the election coming up like next month, end of next month-ish. So Fred Francis had posted a video the other day featuring clips of comments made by Drew Dilkins in some different videos. It was like, you know, interviews talking about the Gordy and the relationship with America. And in these clips, you know, Dilkins mentioned that he likes American alcohol. And Fred Francis saying that he owns a Tesla, that Dilkins owns a Tesla. Meanwhile, Fred Francis is driving a Ford F-150, and he's like, oh, he talks the talk, but he doesn't walk the walk when it comes to supporting local, you know?
2: Mm-hmm.
1: That's the idea, but then Dilkins responded.
2: Yeah. No,
1: what, sorry,
2: say,
1: what were you
2: no,
1: gonna
2: no,
1: say?
2: Say what he responded.
1: Well, just that he was saying, like, he was like, you know, the Tesla comment shows that he doesn't really know how it works with some of these cars because it's, you know, it's a North American vehicle. It's made with, you know, parts, the tool and die stuff that happens here.
2: Mm-hmm.
1: So he's like, that's not doing what you think it's doing, you know?
2: Right.
1: And it's just going back and forth.
2: So last weekend, my family was visiting and, stepmom saw a sign on someone's front lawn. It said Fred Francis for mayor.
1: Yeah.
2: And she said, wow, what an amazing comical name for a mayor. Like, that's so perfect. It's so mayoral. Fred Francis. Because she thought he was the mayor. And I was like, no, Fred Francis isn't the mayor.
1: Yeah.
2: But you'll never believe who the mayor is. Drew Dilkins.
1: So you have...
2: She was laughing at, like, the FF
1: yeah.
2: versus the DD.
1: Yeah. So is that required to be mayor of Windsor? Do you have to
2: have
1: the same
2: like, a fun name.
1: Double initial
2: yeah.
1: going on? Yeah. It's just, it's all, you know, it's hitting pretty hard right now, the whole back and forth about this, especially with auto stuff, because there's, like, Unifor and Stellantis talks right now that are at an impasse. People are kind of waiting with bated breath to see what happens with that. So it's a big talking point of this election and, you know, all of the support local stuff and everything.
2: Mm-hmm.
1: But it's funny that you mentioned the campaign signs too. Do you think those are effective? Do you think that they actually help or do at some points, do they do more harm than good?
2: I think the campaign signs do help.
1: Yeah.
2: Because I think as an undecided voter, if you see campaign signs for someone, I don't think they make you vote for them, but they make you aware of them.
1: But it's like in this era, everybody's got the internet. Everybody, you know,
2: yeah,
1: there's so
2: but
1: many
2: not
1: places
2: everybody
1: you can get exposed
2: cares enough to do enough research, though. Like,
1: no.
2: if there's maybe, you said there's how many people
1: 11,
2: running? 11.
1: 11 different.
2: So if you see signs for like maybe five, like the top five you see signs for,
1: yeah.
2: those are probably going to be the ones that you're going to look into.
1: Because yeah.
2: the other ones you're not even seeing anywhere. You're like, oh, those people aren't serious competitors. Like, you'll look into the people that you see and then you'll decide which one you think you align with the most.
1: For me,
2: that's my theory.
1: Yeah.
2: Like, I'm not saying that's what I do.
1: Well, I think that's the idea. Like,
2: yeah.
1: I think that's why they do it. For me, I was thinking about this the other day. I think sometimes it turns me against candidates because if I'm driving by a bunch of mansions and they all have the same person's sign on their yard.
2: Mm-hmm.
1: I'm like, well, is that person voting in the best interest of someone like me who could never live in a mansion, you know?
2: Right.
1: So then it's kind of like this almost classist thing where
2: so
1: I'm like,
2: so you want to see like the sketchiest houses in Windsor, you want to see those signs,
1: so like,
2: and you're like, these guys are going to help me out.
1: I think it's just like, you know, the people have different interests that they want looked out for, and sometimes I see a lot of signs on a certain, you know, type of tax bracket, and I'm like, I don't think I would want to vote the same as them, you know?
2: Yeah, but like, why can't a candidate do both?
1: I'm sure they can, and they do, but I'm just saying, you know, I drive by a lot of very big expensive
2: houses. Can't someone look out for everyone's best interests all at once?
1: It would be the first time, I'm pretty sure. But hey, do your research, check out some lawn signs, and make an informed decision. On the way, I need some advice on where to get socks and underwear. We're doing the damn thing. It's been a long time.
2: I'm curious how long it's been since you've gotten socks and underwear.
1: We'll get into it coming up. But any suggestions where I should go, 888-9 on the text. It's Sublime. Early.

0: coming back to you.
1: The Beat is on 89X. Tana and Johnny, good morning. I was mentioning even before off air, I was like, oh, pretty excited tonight. Me and the missus are going to go buy socks and underwear. Big Friday night in our household.
2: Yeah, and I was like, when is the last time that you bought socks and underwear? Because no offense, Johnny, it looks like you're the kind of person who shops for socks and underwear once every 25 years.
1: Listen, I'll drive them till the wheels fall off. Like, yeah.
2: My husband is the same. It must be a man thing.
1: 100%, because it's, you know, it's not that deep. It's socks and underwear. It's whatever. And even if there's, you know, some rips and holage on the waistband of the underwear, I'm going to wear them as long as they're still not in complete tatters. But I'm getting really low. I have basically no socks and underwear.

0: are left. Mm-hmm. And you do
1: and
0: have
1: the ones
0: kinda,
1: that are left are hanging on by a thread.
0: Yeah, it's time. But it actually hasn't been as long as you might think, especially for the socks. But this is why I need some advice on where to get socks and what kind, because I usually go to Walmart and buy like a 30 pack of just men's black crew socks.
1: You wear black socks?
0: I'm a black sock guy through and through.
1: You're not a white socks?
0: No, because they get dirty. Okay. And I just, the black socks, man, the more you wear them, the blacker they get. They never get dirty.
1: Right.
0: But they're crap. Like these socks that I get are really poor quality. I buy 30 for like $18 or something like that.
1: Okay.
0: And they only last me about a year. Do you think that is enough time?
1: No,
0: for
1: I
0: that?
1: Think socks should last more than a year.
0: Yeah, because I do have other.
1: Give them 5 years.
0: I feel like that's being pretty generous. You got to get some good quality socks to get 5 years out of them.
1: I don't know. Maybe I just don't wear my socks out like you do.
0: I don't think so.
1: I've had some socks for like many, many, many years.
0: Yeah, I have some that are of better quality that I have had for longer, but still, they don't last super long before, you know, I start getting holes kind of at the balls of my feet or on the toes. That's the worst one, that I keep blowing out the ends of my socks at the toes.
1: And trust me, nobody wants to see Johnny's feet.
0: No. That might be part of the problem is, like, I don't stay on top of trimming my toenails very consistently. I'll do it every now and then.
1: Yeah. But see, Six just texted in, friend of the show, time to go commando and barefoot.
0: Don't threaten me with a good time.
1: Just freewheel it on foot and groin.
0: Again, I have too many pants that have holes in the crotch that I've
1: often your pants
0: wear.
1: And your underwear have holes?
0: They're also blown out. Does anyone else get the crotch blown out of every pair of pants they own, or is that just a me thing too?
1: I don't know. I think underwear for sure. My husband wears underwear with holes in them all the time. And he wears a lot of Christmas underwear because he gets them like for the holidays,
0: sure.
1: And then he wears them all year round.
0: What ones do I have on right now?
1: But then he has nice underwear that he only wears on special occasions, and he calls them his vacation underwear.
0: Oh.
1: And like if we go away, he'll bring out like the, you know, sacks. Underwear.
0: Oh baby, yeah.
1: Like they're buttery smooth and they're so nice.
0: Smooth.
1: But like he won't wear them unless it's a special occasion.
0: Yeah.
1: And so all the stuff that I get is his crappy Christmas holy underwear.
0: Yeah, yeah, yeah. He's not trying to impress anymore.
1: No.
0: He's got you locked down. You got the kid now.
1: Yeah. To be fair, I'm probably the same way with him.
0: Yeah, and I have some of the Saks ones, like you said, the kind of silky ones. I don't like those.
1: They're
0: standard like cotton boxers, like boxer briefs almost, like kind of hug your thighs a little bit.
1: No.
0: Like the Hanes.
1: Yeah.
0: The Hanes ones are so classic.
1: I get it, but I don't know. Those sacks are nice. I had someone compare it to putting your ball sack in a cloud.
0: That's a beautiful thing. I actually do have a pair like that. It's covered in like the Scottish flag insignia.
1: Amazing.
0: And the brand is Ba Bags because of that. And they have a special little pocket in the crotch to like cradle your junk.
1: You need a million of those.
0: 100%. I don't know. I'm going to have to ask my mom where she bought those. Probably in Scotland. But
1: you're never going to financially recover from this.
0: I'm going to go take

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It's Hannah and Johnny. What's up? Wondering if in your relationship you think that your significant other is the one, your soulmate. The study here that suggests the amount of people who actually feel that way, much lower than you think. We'll get into this in about 5.5 minutes. 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

0: Tragically Hip on 89X.
1: Good morning, it's Hannah and Johnny. Apparently 1 in 5 couples don't think that their partner is the one.
2: I'm surprised that it's only 1 in 5.
1: Yeah, you think more people feel like the person they're with is not like their one and only person, their one true love?
2: I think a lot of people out there are settling for what's convenient because they're at a time in their lives where they think that's what they should do is get married.
1: Yeah, and even like marriage aside, it's just a convenience of location thing. It's geography is number one, you know? There's, 8 billion people in the world?
2: Mm-hmm.
1: If you think that you just randomly decided to find this one person, or you just happen to be born or moved to the same area, and you're like, there they are, my soulmate.
2: Yeah.
1: But some people do believe it.
2: I don't believe in soulmates.
1: Yeah.
2: I don't know. That seems a bit... I think there are a lot of people out there that you can be compatible with, for sure.
1: Yeah. But are they the one? We got a text at 888-89 from Kelsey. Says, I sure hope so. I'm marrying him in 22 days. There you go.
2: Ooh, almost wedding time. Congrats, Kelsey.
1: Yeah. Dano says... one day I'll find a girl that likes me. Your one is out there, Dano.
2: Yeah, Dano, tell the girl that you won tickets to Death Cab for Cutie the other day, and then someone's going to want to go with you, and then you'll fall in love and be together forever.
1: Mm-hmm. This survey also says 41% of single people believe they'll find the one. The average person thinks they found the one twice.
2: that's the thing. There are so many people that, like, things work because of the situation you're in or because, like you said, the location, the convenience, or whatever.
1: Mm-hmm.
2: And things seem easy because of all those factors. But if you ever took any of those away, it wouldn't be the same.
1: Yeah.
2: See, one thing I do have to say, my one compliment to you, Johnny, ever, is that you and Sammy are... so best friends.
1: Oh, yeah.
2: Like, when you see Sammy and Johnny together, it's like nobody else in the room exists for the other person.
1: It's funny because we got that at Warped Tour from, like, you know, Sammy's sister-in-law's friend was there, and I don't know if they had met before, but, you know, they were spending a lot of time out at the shows while I was doing interviews. So I finally come out, like, you know, 6 hours later, and her friend was like, when you saw him, like, she was like, I could tell that he was your partner. She was like, the look you had, like, you look like you are so in love with him. And again, we've been together for like 17 years.
2: Yeah.
1: But it's in that way, like, I do believe in soulmates as in like people who have like so much in common.
2: Absolutely.
1: And like, it's, you know, I'm not saying necessarily that it's like, oh, it's only one person that could ever be like that, because I think you could find other people that you maybe connect with in that way.
2: Yeah.
1: But I would say that we are soulmates.
2: You
1: Sammy
2: two
1: and I,
2: are
1: for sure.
2: Like, if just sitting next to you at like a hockey game, you're giggling, you're carrying on, you're whispering in each other's ears, but not excluding the people around you or anything like that. But like, you guys are just so in love and so like attuned to each other. You're best friends.
1: Yeah, we're locked in. It doesn't mean that everything's always been like sunshine and roses and rainbows coming out of my ass. Like, we've had long distance times. We've had times where we've, you know, been on different pages completely. Like, we've gone through a lot together, and I think that's also part of it, you know? It's like, we grew up together. Like, our parents are like each other's parents because
2: she
1: we've been together forever.
2: Every single version of you, including the worst ones.
1: And the worst is bad.
2: Yeah, like, I imagine.
1: I honestly can't even believe that, you know, we survived all those eras. Cause again, there's a lot that she's had to put up with, and we've both done a lot of growing in a lot of different ways.
2: Yeah.
1: But, totally. Like, I would say that she is the one. As much as I don't really believe that there's only one person for everyone, I feel like that has been the case for me.
2: Yeah.
1: Josie says, I knew that he was the one for me. Had some, you know, crappy relationships. When I met him, I was reluctant, but I knew on our first date, there's something between us that being together 17 years feels totally in sync.
2: That's so awesome. Yeah,
1: yeah,
2: text us, 888-89. Do you think you found the one, or are you still looking?
1: You, when it comes to our professional relationship, Hannah, do you think that we are each other's working soulmates?
2: Yes!
1: You're the one.
2: We're soulmates. Oh my gosh, don't even get me started on how Johnny and I met at work, okay?
1: Oh, that's true.
2: It's too long of a story.
1: I don't think I could talk to anyone else professionally the way that we talk to each other.
2: I will save that lore
1: please.
2: For another day.
1: Never leave me.
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0: Blink-182 on the Morning X. It's Hannah and Johnny. We were just talking about soulmates and this stat that said only one in five people in a relationship think that they might not be with the one for them. Mm-hmm. But a lot of these people on the text line, they feel differently than that. 8889, this one says, my soulmate is that guy Christian Kanye that Johnny was hanging out with, that Weezer. Dude, that was great. He was sitting like right beside me, and I didn't realize at first, but he had won tickets with Dan for Weezer, and I believe he was with his daughter there. But,
1: oh, that's cute.
0: Yeah, I know. Terry says that they'd been together 15 years, known each other for 25. Sometimes it takes a while to sort out.
1: It's true. They say a lot of the time your future partner is somebody that you already know.
0: Yeah.
1: You're just kind of like waiting to circle, to have that moment where they circle back into your life for some reason.
0: Yeah, that is. And it's, you know, you kind of already have that foundation of like knowing each other and being friends first. And I feel like sometimes maybe that gets in the way, but I feel like it makes it better if you do end up together. Mm-hmm. If you have that kind of like shared history together. So
1: just picture your life as a sitcom. Will they or won't they?
0: Yeah, for sure. Well, your Christian there, your soulmate, has also seen me at my worst, Terry, because I was drinking 9.5% Big Hearted IPA. PAs at the Weezer show.
1: Singing along to every song.
0: Yeah. I was like hugging on strangers as we were singing along. It was great.
1: That's why we haven't seen any videos, because all the videos is just Johnny singing.
0: Yeah, maybe you'll get some of them eventually, whether you like it or not. We're getting into stars of the show coming up. It's Moby and Gwen Stefani, Southside on the Morning X.

0: Keon on 89X. It's Hannah and Johnny. Thanks so much for hanging out with us today. Hope you have an awesome weekend. Well, we're going to do a little abbreviated stars of the show here. Just the one star for, it was Danny, right?
1: It's actually Terry.
0: Terry. Okay. Yeah. I feel like we were calling her Danny, but
1: we
0: probably
1: were.
0: Because of Dano.
1: We heard her wrong the day before.
0: Gotcha.
1: She texted. She's like, by the way, it's
0: okay.
1: Terry.
0: Well, Terry, this is for you. She was the winner of Death Cab.
1: Oh, no, it's Tammy.
0: Tammy. Oh, my
1: Tammy.
0: God.
1: Tammy. Oops.
0: We don't know. We have no idea who you are, but
1: wait, how did we get from Danny to Terry? It's Tammy.
0: Sometimes our phone line no works so good, and
1: thanks.
0: It's kind of hard to hear the names.
1: Neither
0: that
1: do
0: are
1: I ears.
0: Or brains at all. But these were some of the questions that she absolutely aced today with Cash Cab for Cutie.
1: What weapon do Jedi Knights use in Star Wars? Is it a butter knife, a lightsaber, or passive-aggressive clapping?
2: Lightsaber, although I would have liked number three.
1: I love a good...
0: For sure.
1: Okay, last question. This is where we lost you yesterday, Danny, okay?
2: Yeah.
1: What kind of balls were involved in the Deflategate scandal? Were they hairy balls, soccer balls, or footballs?
2: Oh my God, seriously?
1: It was Deflategate and Tom Brady was involved.
0: That's a pretty big hit.
2: Footballs!
0: Yay, you got it! Yeah, I pointed out that's collusion. That is that's the craziest hint ever.
1: That clue was above board. I will say I could not let Terry.
0: Terry. Yes. Couldn't let.
1: No. Tammy.
0: Tammy. She's like, I don't even want the tickets anymore, bro. You can keep them with your dumb ass.
1: Tammy, get the third question wrong again. I couldn't do it. I couldn't do it.
0: Wow. Wow. We got to give her something else now, too, because that's crazy work. Congrats. Matt, you have a chance for some people to win stuff this afternoon, right?
3: Give her a name tag.
0: Yeah. Good
3: Lord.
0: Yeah,
3: we have Spitfires tickets coming up just before 11
0: nice.
3: This morning.
0: Yeah, that'll be good. They got a game tonight against Flint, 7:05, hopefully the first win of the season.
3: Looking for the first big W.
0: Yeah. Yeah. What else you got going on today?
3: Well, today, and speaking of, you know, being bad with names, I feel absolutely awful. Someone texted like 2 months ago and was like, hey, for the Time Warp lunch, it would be great on National One Hit Wonder Day if you guys just did like one hit wonders for the entire hour.
0: Yeah.
1: Love that.
3: And I was like, that's not a bad idea. Uh-huh. And he followed up, hey, like, is this going to happen? And I was like, dude, it's still a month away. Like, I don't know yet. And today is finally National One Hit Wonder Day.
1: Okay.
3: And we are doing it.
0: Yeah.
3: A whole hour of one hit wonders. Like Scooby Snacks.
0: Oh, yeah.
1: Wow.
3: Butterfly.
1: Amazing.
3: Birds Fly, Whisper to a Scream, Major Tom Coming Home, you know, a whole bunch of that. So if that was you who did do the suggestion, please text 888-89 to remind me. Yeah. I scrolled yesterday. I couldn't find the text.
1: You know,
3: I
1: it was probably Tammy.
0: There's some bangers in here. Freaking Tammy,
1: yeah.
0: Man. She goes by many names.
1: It's got to be her.
0: All right. Have a great weekend. Have a great Friday. It's The Cure on The Morning X.

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0: died and you just died and you watched. I died and you walked by and said no.
1: 2 o'clock this morning. No, not that's not when clubs started emptying out on Olette in downtown. That is when people started lining up at Walmart to get Pokemon cards, if you can believe it. They got, I guess, their first in-person shipment this morning, and obviously those went real fast. But hey, I got a little insider telling me where you should line up Sunday morning if you want to get your hands on some of the stuff that's not released till October, at least pre-sale. I'll tell you where, coming up in 2

0: Alice in Chains with an 89X original on Windsor's Alternative. Matt's my name. Got back into Pokemon cards thanks to my beautiful girlfriend, Leah, who didn't realize what she was doing back on Father's Day when she bought me some packs. But right now, they are hotter than probably they've ever been because the new set that just came out is celebrating the 30th anniversary of Pokemon. And these things are both hard to get, but also plentiful. And the reason they are hard to get is because scalpers are trying to buy them up like crazy. Some were lined up at Walmart at like 2 a.m. this morning. I'm seeing some posts about midnight and then they try to flip them. But they're also plentiful because the Pokemon company realizes how popular this set, or knew how popular this set was going to be. And so they printed a whole schwack load of the cards. So the value of the resale for scalpers bottoming out. You love to see it. And that's also just from the first wave of the 30th anniversary set. There's a second wave with some more things coming out, and I did see that Sunday, EB Games is doing their pre-sale. So you line up at whatever time, you prepay your stuff, and then I want to say October 2nd is when it's released. Sometime early October is when that second wave is coming out, and you'll just be able to go into the store you've already paid for it and leave. So there you go. You're welcome. If you get a Charizard pull, let me know. I will consider buying it from you. I swear to God, I've been on the hunt for an OG Charizard in like forever, and this set reprints it. Anyways, wouldn't it be great if Windsor had a Pokemon card vending machine like so many major cities do?
1: Do you need to be entertained?

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0: Still so unbelievably jealous if you were at that show a couple of days ago, just like one Johnny Parks of the Morning X with Hannah and Johnny. It's the latest from Weezer on 89X. And if you were there, how was it? I know that Rivers drops in local references, like instead of, you know, did the Green Day concert. You said you never heard of them. I think he did Jack White concert, even though you never heard of him. Any other local references that he made? Text me, 888-89.
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The Oshawa Generals, the Dirty Schwa, are in town to take on your Windsor Spitfires, and this is your final chance this week to win yourself a pair of tickets to the game Spits, Ticks, Rhyme, Time. If you can come up with a word that rhymes with slash, like you know what players do with their stick, they slash. Come up with the word that rhymes with slash. Text it to me, 888-89. 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

0: Windsor's Alternative 89X. I'm Matt Spitz. Ticks Rhyme Time. Up for grabs, a pair of tickets to the game October 10th against the Oshawa Generals. Now, Michelle, today's word to rhyme with is slash. What have you got for me?
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My name's Matt. I need your help right now, okay? Because I make no bones about it. You, between you and I, you are the intelligent one, okay? I may out-nerd and out-geek you, but when it comes to actual intelligence, you know better for a lot of things than I do. Where is this alleged cheaper winter blend of gasoline right now? Like, that's all I saw last week in headlines. Oh, cheaper gas prices coming, cheaper gas. Gas is going to go down because the winter, quote-unquote, winter blend is coming. It's coming to the gas stations. It's going to be there next week. Well, it's the end of the next week. What the heck? Still hovering around 180? If you're lucky, you might get mid to low 170s somewhere. What's up with that? Where's this elusive cheaper blend the quote-unquote experts have been talking about? 888-9, if you know anything. It's the neighborhood, private, Linder's Alternative, 89X.

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Let this be your warning so you don't have any regrets if you are a big fan of Grand Theft Auto and you see, oh, they got a Grand Theft Auto 6 collector set, $400, I'm gonna buy that, I want everything in the game! 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But, no, instead it is filled with 11 different premium merch items inspired by the TV show Macca the Gator, which is from inside the new Grand Theft Auto game. Now don't get me wrong, you know, a pair of Oakleys, a new era snapback, a crossbody bag, a keychain, a double-sided poster. It's got some cool stuff, but your hard-earned money, you're shelling out $400 and you're not even getting the actual game with it. I mean, some people will buy it, not me.

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Coming up after the White Stripes on 89X, you're going to hear from Boy Golden. He's got a new song out, and actually coming up this Sunday on Canadian Exports, the best new Canadian alternative every week at 9 o'clock on Sunday night. Boy Golden is going to be joining you to chat all about his new song. Dead Leaves in the Dirty Ground, Windsor's Alternative, 89X.

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1: All right, so today you've got a very special Time Warp Lunch on Windsor's alternative 89X, and I would love to take credit for it, but I'm not going to do that because it was someone who texted in, this is a couple of months ago, saying, having the idea, hey, wouldn't it be cool to do like an all one-hit wonder Time Warp Lunch one day? And then throw out the idea of doing it on National One Hit Wonder Day. So as the weeks went by, getting a little bit closer to today, talking to the boss about it, we thought, you know what? That is a fantastic idea. Now, I can't find the text from the texter who did originally suggest that, but if I hear from them during the show, I will absolutely give them the biggest of all shout-outs because it is deserved, a whole hour of the best alternative one-hit wonders, kicking things off with some Mexican radio.

It's a special one-hit wonder edition of the Time Warp Lunch on 89X in honor of National One-Hit Wonder Day. You got the Icicle Works coming up with Birds Fly, A Whisper to a Scream. First up, though, a band that was once described by a critic as doom and dance pop. And despite being a one-hit wonder, the one hit has been in a crazy amount of movies and TV shows like Beverly Hills 90210, Ford used it, Career Opportunities, Gross Point Blank, Party Monster, Rick and Morty used it in a trailer for the second season, and also it was featured in a season 2 episode of Stranger Things when Steve and Billy go head-to-head playing basketball, hitting the court. It is Tones on Tail Go, the Time Warp Lunch on 89X.

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18: I, too, was talking about that, so, you know, believe it, because, wow, what a big jackpot. 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
0: The Time Warp Lunch on 89X.

flies in the Time Warp Lunch, Windsor's Alternative 89X. I'm Matt. It's not just any Time Warp Lunch today, though. Today is National One-Hit Wonder Day, and so that's exactly what you're getting all hour. One-Hit Wonders, hearing from Dion, hearing from Denise, absolutely loving all the One-Hit Wonders so far. My name is Matt, and this next one is a little bit of a personal One-Hit Wonder connection, because do you remember back in maybe elementary school, but for sure high school, there were like touring anti-drug groups that would go around, and they'd come, they'd do a big presentation at your school, and drugs are bad, okay? And they'd go on, and they would just make not doing drugs so freaking cool, or look so freaking cool. I remember that the one that came to my high school featured a montage with a specific song, and I thought that song was just like the biggest, heaviest hitting song. It must be the biggest song in the world. Later on, growing up, to find out, no, it is an absolute one-hit wonder that still kind of hits. I'm gonna be honest, even without the montage, American Hi-Fi.

It's a special one-hit wonder edition of the Time Warp Lunch on 89X in honor of One Hit Wonder Day. It's National Day today, so you're getting the best alternative one-hit wonders today. A little crazy town is coming up. But first, let's take a trip to space. An astronaut, maybe you've heard of him before. Major Tom. Yeah, you probably know him from the David Bowie song, right? Well, there is like an unofficial sequel slash companion to that one. And I've heard Dan McDonald, the afternoon guy here at ENX, talk about this song a lot. Peter Schilling is the artist. Major Tom coming home. It is on One Hit Wonder Day, the Time Warp Lunch on 89X.

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There was a point in time when wearing glasses meant you weren't going to get laid. Then, sex got sexy. And we danced and danced and danced and boy did we dance. The Time Warp Lunch on 89X.

The Time Warp Lunch on Windsor's Alternative 89X, the special One Hit Wonder Day edition. You got the Vapors coming up next to wrap things up. But first, a song that actually got its name because one of the band members was working in a club that was known for its fights on Sunday nights. And so eventually the security guards were sick and tired of breaking it up. So as the club goers were going in, they started handing them Valium capsules. Isn't that so nice of the security guards to do that back in the day? But what did those guards call the Valium? They called them Scooby Snacks. And that's where the idea of the chorus came from. What if this dude and some meathead friends were robbing banks all high on these Scooby Snacks? Fun, loving criminals with a whole bunch of Tarantino clips. Scooby Snacks, a Time Warp Lunch on 89X.

threats. 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

Feeling good about this weekend. The first trunk or treats of the season happening. 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I think, was it Hotel Transylvania and the Adams family are showing too? 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I'm Matt, the Paradox. Get

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It might be pumpkin spice season, but Starbucks have announced they are shutting down 1% of all their restaurants or coffee stores, coffee bars, whatever, in North America, including one here in Windsor. Which one? I'll tell you coming up. Tim and Paula, 89X.

Social Distortion covering the Man in Black with an 89X original. I'm Matt. It's a dark time for Starbucks right now. They are shutting down a whole bunch of stores, including another one here in Windsor. There was one that got shut down last year. This year, the one, or I shouldn't say the one, because there's actually two on Huron Church, but the one on Huron Church that is not on the corner of Tecumseh and Huron Church. So it's a little bit more, it was the old Arby's. Before that, I'll be honest, I always forget that's actually Starbucks until I'm driving on here on Church. I'm like, hey, where'd that come from? Oh yeah, it's been there for a couple of years, but I guess it's underperforming. Thankfully, staff are supposed to be getting moved to other

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Avengers Doomsday is going to be in movie theaters soon, and to get you ready, the House of Mouse putting the last giant Avengers movie back in theaters this weekend. Avengers Endgame, from a simpler time, pre-pandemic, if you can believe it. It's been that long since Tony Stark. Can I say it? Or is that a spoiler? All right, Windsor's Alternative.

Fontaine, D.C., Marianne on Windsor's Alternative 89X. Matt, your kid's having trouble reading in the sense of, like, they get bored with it. They don't want to flip the pages. They'd rather scroll on their phone. Well, maybe take a page from Singapore, because they have actually decided to put their money where their mouth is to get people off their phones and are starting to pay people to read actual books. How awesome is that? So you read for at least 15 minutes per day. You do that 50 days in a row, and the government will start paying you in virtual coins that can be converted to cash or donated to charities. Now, granted, it's not a lot of money, because after those 15 minutes reading 50 times, you get about a dollar. So, you know, it could be better, but it could also be a lot worse.

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0: Winter's Alternative 89X, Matt and Dan. Can you believe it's Friday already?
1: I can and I can't.
0: Like, where did...
1: I know. It's flown by.
0: Oh, my goodness. Did you turn those on yourself?
1: No, why?
0: Those...
1: The croissant lights? I did not.
0: No, you did.
1: I know you're a little, I picked up on this, correct me if I'm wrong, you're a little bit superstitious about things.
0: Oh, completely. Yeah. Especially in this old, allegedly haunted building.
1: Yes.
0: Of ours, and I turned your microphone on, all of a sudden the croissant lights.
1: The croissant lights?
0: They show up, and I'm like, croissant? Did I? No. Did?
1: That is a word though, croissant. I often have trouble with, like, do I say croissant or do I say croissant? I say croissant.
0: I guess it depends where you are, right?
1: I guess. I'd feel pretentious saying, yes, please, croissant, please.
0: Croissant, s'il vous plaît.
1: Yeah, like, you know what I mean? Croissant.
0: Yeah.
1: But is it vulgar to say, oh, the croissant?
0: That just sounds offensive. But maybe that's because I'm French-Canadian on my grandmother's side.
1: Croissant,
0: so,
1: please, s'il vous plaît.
0: Please, mais oui. Yeah. Ah.
1: As an English-speaking dude, I was kind of like, oh, do I go French or not?
0: It's so hard, right? It's like, if you travel to Paris, would you do the croissant?
1: Would I put on a French accent? That's,
0: if you go down
1: one.
0: South,
1: right.
0: Do you say, you
1: crescent?
0: Know,
1: I'll get a crescent. I got a crescent, please.
0: No, not like the South. I'm talking like you're going down to Mexico, you know, Dominican Republic, you know, do you say cerveza, por favor? You know, how do you do it? How do you bastardize the local language as a Caucasian traveler?
1: I would say cerveza. I wouldn't say like cerveza. I wouldn't try to like put on the Ritz like that.
0: Okay.
1: So I guess if I was in Paris, I would probably say croissant.
0: There you go. All right.
1: I don't know where that came from.
0: Solving the world's problems on a Friday afternoon.
1: That settles
0: with
1: that.
0: Matt and Dan on 89X. Have a great weekend.

89X. It's Dan. Hey, good afternoon. And I love saying these words. Happy Friday. 2:05 on the dot, and you got me until 7 o'clock tonight. Then Tyler and Lynch are taking over, and the weekend is taking over. And we're going to talk a lot about that. I know Walkerville Night Market is happening tonight, which is always a good thing. The weather is crisp, but it's a really beautiful day. It's like, it's not cold. It's just, it's nice. Like, you could probably still wear shorts and a hoodie. It's sweater weather, or you could probably get away with just a t-shirt too. Perfect weather for getting out there and exploring. So what do you got going on this weekend? Let me know. Shoot me a text at 888-89. We'll keep moving right now. This is Cameron Whitcomb. It's Kingdom of Fear on 89X.

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X, it's Dan, some Foo Fighters with Learn to Fly, it's 219. Jimmy Eat World on the way, and also some Noah Kahan coming up. Catch the Day happening just after 3 o'clock. It's going to be a good one, I think. It might be a love it or hate it one, I'm just saying. But tune in just after 3. I always ask, keep it or sweep it. We'll keep moving right now. Noah Kahan with Doors on 89X.

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89X, it's Dan, some Tame Impala with Dracula. How's everyone doing this afternoon? We have some My Chemical Romance right now at 2:35, 3 o'clock, brand new music with the Catch of the Day. The band has kind of been away for a while, but we're back, and we're looking back as well to move forward. The new album comes out in November. Catch of the Day, tune in just after 3 to catch it.

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1: 89X, it's Dan the Paradox with I Kinda Like That. How's everyone doing tonight? Coming up, we have Catch the Day just after 3 o'clock, so stick around for that. It's going to be a good one. I'm very curious to know where you stand on this one. It's actually a band who headlined the 89X Birthday Bash back in 2014. They're back with a new sound that is very reflective and is kind of looking back as they move forward with a new record, which is coming out in November. Keep it here. It's up just after 3 o'clock. Catch of the day. Here's July Talk, Guns and Ammunition on 89X.

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89X, it's Dan Smashing Pumpkins with Tonight Tonight. Man, what an epic and prolific time that was for the Smashing Pumpkins. That record was a game changer. I mean, the way their records came out too, like Gish, Siamese Dream, Melancholy, like man, and Melancholy was such a monster. I feel like they're still releasing unreleased music from that era. Blows my mind. And the box set that came out around that time, The Aeroplane Flies High, remember that? It was all the singles of Melancholy and each had their own EP of unreleased songs. Wild stuff. That, for me, was peak Smashing Pumpkins. Like, that's like the holy trinity, the trifecta of Smashing Pumpkins albums, their first three, and Gish is so good. More music on the way. We have Catch the Day up after 3 o'clock here, Sum 41, Landmines on 89X.

0: 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Imagine summer fun out on the water. Happy Days Boat Center, 1475 Cabana Road East.
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3: All right, get your texting fingers ready, 888-89, because I want to hear what your thoughts are on this one. The catch of the day, this band has a little 89X history. Kings of Leon headlined our birthday bash at DTE back in 2014. So what is that now, 12 years ago? Man, and more than a decade later, they're entering a pretty different chapter. So 2 weeks ago, give or take, they announced album number 10. 10 albums in. It's called Oh My Beloved. It's coming out November 6th. Caleb Folliwell says, instead of doing the predictable anniversary thing, greatest hits, looking back at the glory days, they wanted to actually make something inspired by their history as a band, which I think is a really cool idea. The record looks back at family, at childhood, at the people they've lost, the things that got them here, and the first song, it seems to me like a really, really personal one. Let me know what you think, though. Shoot me a text, keep it or sweep it, to 888-89. This is Kings of Leon with your catch of the day, My Whole World, on 89X.

89X, your catch of the day. That's Kings of Leon with My Whole World. And this one really is Caleb Folwell letting you into his world a little bit. You know, he's singing about family and gratitude and getting older and

0: 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Keep it or sweep it. 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

89X, it's Dan 318. I was asking you, Keep It or Sweep It for the New Kings of Leon, My Whole World, from their forthcoming record. Coming out in November, it's called Oh My Beloved. And it's interesting what they're doing with this album. They thought, okay, it's been a while now. We're not going to do the whole retrospective greatest hits. Instead, we're going to make a record that is reflective on where we come from and what got us here. I think that's really neat. So it's going to be very storytelling, nostalgic. This song we heard, it is, I agree with Dion, it is quieter than what I was expecting, but I really do dig it. And a lot of people are saying, keep it, keep it, keep it. This person said, keep Bob Dylan sounding, looking forward to the album. Somebody else said, agree, wasn't as rockin' as I expected, didn't think I'd like it, but I really enjoy it. I'm looking forward to the new album. Yeah, I think we have us a keeper. Here's Cage the Elephant to keep us moving. This is Beaches in Tennessee on Windsor's Alternative 89X.

X, it's Dan. How's everyone doing this afternoon? Coming up, we're going to talk about more things going on. This weekend, there is a lot going on, from the Farmer's Market to the Walkerville Night Market to all kinds of great things happening at Windsor Eats and downtown as well. It's 3:30 right now in 89X Original. We just heard Alice in Chains from the Jar of Flies EP. That's No Excuses. 3:30, more on the way, some Eddie Vedder coming up, All American Rejects on the way too. Right now, this is Blonde Diamond with Dear Rouge. It's Love is a Shadow on 89X.

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89X, it's Dan. Hey, thank you so much for tuning in this evening. It's 3:39. Remember this film, Into the Wild, and the soundtrack that went along with it? Powerful film. We are going to be talking film later on this evening. 6 p.m. hour, Vincent Georgie from WIFF is going to be joining us with the Weekend Watch List.

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0: Windsor's Alternative.

89X, it's Dan. Hey, thanks so much for hanging out with me this afternoon, 3:59, and live. They were in town this summer, which was amazing. I didn't get a chance to see them. They're one of those bands I've always been a big fan of since their record came out, Throwing Copper, and I heard it was a great show. If anyone was there, let me know how it was. Shoot me a text at 888-89. We'll keep moving right now. Royal Otis with Moody on 89X. Whoa.

89X, it's Dan. That's some Offspring right there. You're going to go far, kid. 406, thank you, Texter. I was talking about Live, and I knew they were in town-ish this summer, and someone, I couldn't think of the show, I was going to look it up, but then lo and behold, texting platform, you answered my call. Someone messaged in to 888-89, which you're always welcome to do, and said Live played a great show at Hogs for Hospice this past August with a fireworks ending. We always enjoy a great show put on by great artists. Hogs for Hospice, I'm always amazed at the artists they get to perform at that event. It's a wonderful event for such a good cause. And I was out of town that weekend. I think I was in Toronto or something. But, man, I was kicking myself because I really wanted to see Live. And I heard good things. I heard it was a great show. So thank you, Texter. Shout out to Hogs for Hospice as well. We'll keep moving right now. This is Death Cab for Cutie, a song that started out as a catch of the day way back. And you all said, keep it. So we did. It's Riptides right here on Windsor's Alternative 89X.

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89X, it's Dance and Beastie Boys right there with Intergalactic from Hello Nasty. It's 420. You know what else it is today? It's Happy Dolly Parton Day as a nod to her song 9 to 5. Today is all about celebrating, I guess, the queen of country across the country, across the countries. Here's how a few cities are honoring her. Now, the reason it's Dolly Day, it's 9/25, like September 9th, September the 9th month, 25th day, 9/25. I know New Orleans is having a big celebration of life parade for her in Nashville. There'll be pink lights and Dolly posters around the city. Garth Brooks' Friends in Low Places bar will donate proceeds to her Imagination Library, and San Francisco will have a daytime celebration with live music. All kinds of cities too are doing like Dolly pub runs where everyone dresses up like Dolly, I guess, and goes and gets drunk in Dolly's honor. She'd probably approve. As long as, you know, keep your wits about you, that should go without saying. Here's Dominic Fike, it's Baby Doll.

89X, it's Dan, it's 425. How's everyone doing? Okay, I got a couple of requests for it. Dan, can you play it? So we get requests for this one all the time, and people love it. And then I know it's coming. I'm going to get messages saying, turn this bleep off. You already know what it is. So one day we got to like have fans duke it out. People who love it and people who hate it. Angie de Poitrine from Montreal. It's Fabienka on 89X.

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89X, it's Dan, some Foo Fighters right there with Times Like These. 4:38 on Friday. What's going on? You know what it is going on at Windsor Eats? They have like happy hour from 5 to 7 every Thursday and Friday, 5 to 7. Windsor Eats has this happy hour specials on the drink menu, which are amazing, like $3 off cocktails, $2 off beer. So I'm just saying, if you're looking for a little, you know, happy hour start to your weekend, Windsor Eats is the place to do it. We'll keep moving right now. Our Lady P, Superman's Dead on 89.

Dan, thanks so much for hanging out. What's up this afternoon? New release dates, new release Friday. You know, new releases, remember back in the day, they used to be on Tuesday, and I would be at the record store, whichever one. We had a ton of them, like A&A Records and Tapes, Sam the Record Man, Music World. There was Dr. Disc downtown. There was A&A Records and Tapes at Tecumseh Mall. All over the place, so many record stores, and then everyone's like, release day is dead now. It doesn't have to be. Go to your local record store right now. There's a ton of them once again. And go check the new release wall. I'll look at some of the new releases. Nothing too huge, really. Leon Bridges' fifth album is called Happiness Anytime. Brandi Carlile reimagines her last album with Returning to Myself, the sad version. Crowded House's self-titled album gets a 40th anniversary reissue as a 2-LP set with all kinds of bonus tracks and extras and live stuff and blah, blah, blah. The Decemberists. Live Home Library Volume 2 was recorded in 2017 in Brooklyn, New York. It gets a release today as well. So not any like showstoppers, but some solid listens for deeper cut music fans for sure. It's 4:48 right now. Here's Fionn with Blow on 89X.

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89X, it's Dan, Blink-182 from Take Off Your Pants and Jacket, first date right there, 506. It's Dan McDonald, lots more coming up. It definitely feels like fall, and I know we're going to have some warmer days, but it's like late September. It's, what is it, September 25th today. I kind of think like the heat wave is over. There wasn't really that trick yet, that fall trick where, you know, you think it's fall around the first day of school, and then it just gets sweltering hot. We didn't really have that kind of September. It felt like the first day of school on the first day of school. And it felt like pretty typical September weather for the most part. Nothing crazy. And autumn, the weather just switched over to autumn weather. And I feel like that's where we're going to stay. I'm not mad at it. I love summer, but I'm kind of like ready for the fall weather too. We can have an extended fall. I'd be okay with that. And maybe the snow can stay away. Give it a week in February and then done with snow. That would be nice. Here's R. Kells. It's next summer on 89X.

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I love how they switched up their sound. That's The Neighborhood with Private. Total different vibe from when they first kind of came out years back with Sweater Weather. I'm loving it. 522 right now. This is interesting, and I swear part of my gut is saying I knew it. A new study, I don't know who conducts these studies, a new study finds people with like nerdier hobbies, and I use that as a positive, gaming, sci-fi, Dungeons and Dragons, cosplay, are more likely to be in like swinging relationships, like open non-monogamous relationships. Sci-fi fans, 83% more likely. Video gamers, 80%, and tabletop gamers, 65%. And researchers think there might actually be a connection. Both worlds require good communication, time management, clearly established rules and boundaries, which honestly, it kind of makes sense. If you can coordinate a 6-hour D&D campaign with 7 adults who all have jobs, relationships, and conflicting schedules, you can probably coordinate a thruple. I'm just saying, good for them. Turns out, you know, that guy painting tiny Warhammer figures in his basement isn't lonely at all, the way people just assume he might be. He might be busy Saturday night. Gamers, sci-fi fans, apparently they're not just rolling for initiative, they're rolling for the good stuff. Here's Metric. Give me sympathy on 89X.

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89X, it's Dan, it's 544. How's everyone doing? Walkerville Night Market is happening tonight. If you're looking for something to do, yeah, it's not summer weather, but you know, slap on a hoodie or a sweater and you'll be good to go. It's actually beautiful weather out there. Although, you know, maybe don't quote me on that. 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Always a fun party. 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It's like the cool night market, that one. It really is. 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

X. It's Dan. Very shortly, 6 o'clock hour. Vincent Georgie from Windsor International Film Festival will be joining me on the phone to chat films. It's Friday, and he's got the weekend watch list all picked out for you. Some films he picked out, of course. All the full schedule of WIFF films is now up at WindsorFilmFestival.com, so you can start making your schedule. I will be checked out of reality, and I will do nothing but watch films between October 29th and November 6th. Or 8th. Is it 8th? It's 8th. That's what I do. I go see a ton of films. I'm talking like 6 to 8 a day. It's amazing. And you will see films that are completely out of the box. Sometimes you'll see films months, years before they get a wide release. It is my favorite festival because downtown Windsor just comes alive. Capitol Theater, the Armories, the Chrysler Theater. It's just such a great vibe. So Vincent is going to be joining us 6 o'clock hour to talk films. We'll keep moving right now. This is Nathaniel Rateliff and Night Sweats, Son of a Bitch on 89X. We'll be right back.

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And somebody please just tie me down. 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

0: Hey, welcome back. It's Dan McDonald, and you're listening to 89X. So it's officially WIFF season. The full schedule is now out, and we are just over a month away from the Windsor International Film Fest, which kicks off October 29th. And, you know, suddenly everyone's trying to figure out, you know, what they can actually squeeze into their schedule. What are you watching? What days are you going? We're joined right now by someone who joins us every Friday, Executive Director and Chief Programmer Vincent Georgie, back with the Weekend Watch List. So, Vincent, before we get into the watch list, now that the full lineup is out, what's the reaction been like so far?
1: It's been very, very strong right away. We had our launch on Tuesday, and we had a couple sessions at the Capitol Theater with folks coming to watch a whole bunch of movie trailers and start figuring out what they want to watch. Sales have been pretty wild, I'd say, especially for our opening film, Paper Tiger, with Adam Driver and Scarlett Johansson. Mm. It's a crime thriller. And the closing film, the debut, Julianne Moore, that was just a comedy. Those two in particular have been going wild, like really, really, really strong. A lot of passes being sold too. A lot of local films moving very quickly as well. Like right now, like every title's moving. Like clearly people are now discovering the schedule and digging in. So there's a lot of movement, like every, like, you know, 5 minutes. So it's been exciting. It's been really exciting. I mean, yeah, we were a little over a month away from festivals. So you can tell people are spending time, and you can be sure to, like, this weekend, there's people that are going to sit down with a cup of coffee and go through the schedule and start making notes and start figuring out what they want for sure.
0: For somebody who is looking at that massive WIFF schedule and feeling overwhelmed, like, where do you even tell someone to start?
1: Yeah, what I'd suggest, actually, if you go into the website to discover the schedule, we've got all sorts of tabs that start to give you some direction. Like, if you want something lighthearted, click here. If you want a date night movie, click here. If you want Canadian, click here. If you want some films that are, you know, LGBTQ, click here. Sure. So that way we start guiding people towards the films we recommend. I've got my own personal list of must-see films on there. I've got my list of hidden gems. So it starts to guide you towards some stuff we think you're going to enjoy based on your personality or based on what you're hoping to get in.
0: You must get bombarded with people saying, okay, Vincent, this one's at the same time slot. Do I go with film A or B?
1: Yes,
0: you must get that nonstop this time of year.
1: You know what I would just say? Because at the end of the day, go with mood. If you just think you're going to be in the mood for action versus a drama, go for the action movie. If at some point you're like, oh, I thought I'd try something different, like, yeah, change it up. Yeah. You know, that's the joy of it. But I think just mood and vibe is important. Or something that catches your eye, like, go with your gut.
0: On the phone right now with Vincent Georgie of WIFF, Windsor International Film Festival, which opens downtown Windsor October 29th. When we come back, we're going to go through Vincent's weekend watch list for this weekend. Some good picks to prep you for the festival. Stick around. Here's Weezer. We Might As Well Be Strangers on 89X.

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0: Sugar, we're going down from Follow Up Boy on 89X. It's Dan McDonald on the phone right now with Vincent Georgie from WIF. Diving into the watch list right now, and this is one of my all-time favorite films ever. We're going back to 1976, the original Rocky, and there's a very specific reason, very specific WIF reason for this one this weekend.
1: Oh, 100%. All the films this weekend are themed around new films we're doing at the festival. So the reason I picked the original Rocky is we are showing a new film called I Play Rocky, which is all about the improbable journey that Sly Stallone went on to even get Rocky made and how much pressure he was under to not do the film. No one wanted him to try to get him off the project. And this, I'll give you a word on the new film. The new film I Play Rocky is really inspiring. It's funny as well. And there's a young actor. His name is Anthony Appolito. He plays a young Sly Stallone. He's a dead ringer for him. He's really good. That one's going to be a very big one at the festival. But this weekend, if you're staying home, I'm recommending the original Rocky. There's a real magic to that film. And I think there's, you know, people obviously remember the music, remember Stallone going up the stairs. I think a lot of people also forget Stallone wrote that script.
0: Right. Right.
1: And that was his claim to fame, and he knew how good of a script it was, and that's why he hung on to it, that he would not let anybody else play Rocky.
0: Yeah.
1: He would not allow the film to be made if he wasn't in the starring role. And it was a very big risk. It really, really was. And that film has stood the test of time. And even, I mean, you know, some of those sequels were better than others. It's still pretty good. And Sly Stallone, I've always thought of as a terrific movie star. I really enjoy screen persona. I think he's, and also never better than in the original Rocky opposite, you know, Talia Shire and Burgess Meredith and Gig Young. Like he's great in it. But if you want something that's rousing and that you get behind, you're like, wow, like movies make me feel so energized. I think Rocky is such a good film.
0: You mentioned something interesting too. So many iconic moments like him on the stairs with his fist in the air and Yo Adrian and all that iconic kind of typical stuff. When you actually go back and watch the original Rocky, do you think it's like a different movie than pop culture sometimes remembers it as?
1: I think, you know, that's actually a really interesting question. And I would say I think it is.
0: Yeah.
1: Because it's a well-made sports drama and there's a very sort of humane story to it. It's not all just taglines and sort of punchlines. It's not.
0: Right.
1: I think people think of it more that way, but no, it's actually just a very well-told underdog story, period, and a very good drama. And I think also, too, people forget all the other actors in the film. They think it's Stallone and him like on his own. But
0: right.
1: The other performers in the film, Talia Shire in particular, is very good. What's your take on that, then?
0: No, I agree. I think it's a film that I watched as a little kid, and I loved it for all those reasons. And I went back and watched it probably in my 20s, and I remember thinking, this movie is a far better movie than I ever thought it was.
1: Yes.
0: It's really, really well done.
1: I mean, it won the Best Picture Oscar.
0: Yeah, for a good reason.
1: For a good reason. It's an outstanding film. It stood the test of time for a reason. It's a wonderful film, and I encourage people to check it out this weekend or revisit it this weekend as they maybe get ready to watch I Play Rocky during the festival.
0: Yeah, well, even watching the trailer for I Play Rocky, I learned so much just from that. I had no idea he was so adamant, not an actor, saying, I need to play Rocky or this doesn't happen.
1: He knew that it was his ticket to Hollywood.
0: Yeah.
1: He knew if he didn't do it, he was never going to make it. He was really smart about that.
0: I am so looking forward to I Play Rocky at WIF and truly revisit the original Rocky if you haven't in a while. It's better than you remember. Truly, on the phone with Vincent Georgie from WIF. More of his film picks with a weekend watch list next. Here's Boy Golden, Suffer on 89X.

0: AFI with Miss Murder, and on the phone right now with Vincent Giorgi from WIFF, giving us his film picks for the weekend. Next film on the watch list, as we get ready for WIFF's opening night film, Paper Tiger, which you mentioned, revisiting Adam Driver and Scarlett Johansson together in Marriage Story.
1: Yeah, I mean, the two of them are really terrific in our new opening film, Paper Tiger. It's a good crime thriller. But I want to go back to the first time they worked together, which was in Noah Baumbach's film, Marriage Story. They both got Oscar nominations for it. This was a dramedy that came out just before the pandemic about the dissolution of a couple that were in love, that had a good marriage up until it wasn't working anymore, and sort of how they start to contend about the failure of the marriage. And you'd think it would be something that would be, you know, really heavy, which it's not particularly. It's touching, it's moving, it's well acted, it's funny at times, but they're really good together. Mm-hmm. And I've got to say, it was impressive because, generally speaking, it's pretty well understood that they don't get along super well in person. But they're very good on screen in Marriage Story. They're really fantastic, actually. And that's a film that I think is probably one of Noah Baumbach's best. He's really good. Noah Baumbach, some people will know more as Mr. Greta Gerwig. That his wife is now, you know, significantly more prolific and successful than he is. But Baumbach is a pretty good filmmaker.
0: You know, when you put two actors like these two together, especially with their on-screen and their off-screen relationship and chemistry, you know, when they're this good opposite each other, you know, what do they bring out in each other? That's got to weigh in how powerful they both are as actors.
1: Well, for sure, and that's why you have chemistry tests. Yeah. You can have two fantastic actors that just on screen don't create much of anything.
0: Right.
1: And these two do have a certain chemistry. And what I would wonder, again, I've met Adam Driver, I've never met Scarlett Johansson, but quite possibly the fact that they don't get along very well in person might actually add to some of the dynamics and tension in a good way. It might give them a little bit of dramatic friction. I'm speculating. I don't know. But that could be it. The other piece, too, these are two very talented actors, and they're both, you know, well-trained. That's also part of the job.
0: Right.
1: Your job is to emote and have chemistry and work well with someone on screen. That is the job.
0: Right.
1: Even though there's some people that you know, have spectacular chemistry on stage, on screen, there's others sort of have less so. But they're an interesting mix together. I think they sort of set each other off in a certain way that I think works certainly in Marriage Story. And in Paper Tiger, they play in-laws. They're not together. Scarlett Johansson married actually Miles Teller in that film. And the triangle of the story between the two brothers and her, and it's another romantic triangle, is very good.
0: And I gotta ask you, Paper Tiger, what was it that made that film the right movie to open with 2026?
1: Dana, I can tell you very clearly. So I had the chance to be at this world premiere in Cannes. And as I was watching it, I'm like, I was entertained. I thought it was exciting. I thought the performances were great. I thought it was high quality. And the whole time I'm watching it, like actually maybe 10, 15 minutes in, I'm like, this would make a hell of a movie to watch before the big party.
0: Yeah.
1: And that's what sort of still, and I sort of never moved off of that. I saw that back in May. And I always kept going back to Paper Tiger. I'm like, I think it's really cool. The other thing that was kind of fun, we've never done a crime thriller as an opener.
0: Right, yeah, it's true.
1: And I thought that was just different. I'm like, it's interesting, and there's some really cool scenes. Like the premise of Paper Tiger is this family kind of accidentally, kind of with bad intentions, gets involved with the Russian mafia, and guess what? It doesn't go well.
0: Right.
1: Surprise, surprise. And there's certain scenes of tension and of mystery that really work. And I remember just thinking, I'm like, this would be a good jolt for an opener. I never moved off of it.
0: Paper Tiger opens the festival October 29th. Go see the film. On the phone right now with Vincent Giorgi from WIFF. More of his picks with the weekend watch list when we come back. Here's The Verve with Bittersweet Symphony on 80.

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0: Windsor's Alternative.

0: Sublime with Ensenada on the phone right now, talking films and having fun on a Friday evening too with Vincent Giorgi of Whiff, going through his picks. Next up on the watch list, Robert Altman's Shortcuts. And this one really does connect the dots to Whiff's closing night film, the debut with Julianne Moore, which we mentioned. And Vincent, you call Shortcuts a masterwork. So for someone who's never seen it, you know, what makes this movie so special?
1: So Shortcuts came out back in the early 90s, and it's got 22 main actors in the film. And it tells the 10 different stories that all kind of connect. So there's one story where there's a husband and a wife, and then there's the neighbors, and the neighbors are related to this other person in the community, and that person's the sister of this person. All the stories connect. But what really makes it work, you've got this giant cast with, you know, Julianne Moore's in it, and Matthew Modine, and Frances McDormand, and Lily Tomlin. Like, there's so many people in it. And the director, Robert Altman, keeps all the balls spinning sort of in the air, that all these stories sort of work and interconnect, and it's funny and it's dramatic and it's entertaining and it's mysterious at the same time. It's all kind of happening. And everyone's got just a great moment. It's a big cast of 22 actors, but everyone has these big moments. And Julianne Moore, this was the film that broke her out.
0: Right.
1: She got an Oscar nomination a few years later for Boogie Nights, which is the film that really put her on people's radar.
0: Oh, yeah.
1: But Shortcuts was the performance that people said, you know, who is that? Like people weren't sure, because she wasn't the biggest star in the film. But she was outstanding. She plays opposite Matthew Modine in the film. And she actually, there's a scene she does, where this is about sort of the tensions in a marriage, where she's ironing, and she is nude from the bottom down as she's doing it, and conducts the whole scene with Modine half naked.
0: Wow, yeah.
1: And it was just one of those scenes, you're like, it wasn't gratuitous, but you're just sort of like, this is quite an actress to hold, yeah, to hold this all together. And I mean, Julianne Moore, I mean, there is no bad Julianne Moore performance. It's
0: right.
1: Not possible. And she's the star of her closing night film, The Debut, which is a comedy. And the funny thing is, because she's such a good actress, the role she's playing in The Debut, she plays a woman who wants to be an actress and a musical theater star, but she's a terrible performer and a terrible singer.
0: Oh, awesome.
1: And it takes a great actress to pretend that you're a bad actress.
0: Right, yeah, it really does.
1: And it really does.
0: It does. The same question too, but you know, why did The Debut? Because I'm always very interested in the lineup you do. Why did The Debut feel like the right note to close with 2026 on?
1: Very easily leave people happy.
0: Yeah, good call.
1: It was joyous. It was happy. It was light, and it was good. Yeah. For us, quality has to be in everything we do, no matter what. Like it's understood. But I mean, this was just a good comedy. It was funny and enjoyable and irreverent and joyous. I'm like, yeah, leave them laughing, leave them happy. And that's why that was always the closer. Like, I didn't think of it as the opener.
0: Right.
1: It was,
0: yeah.
1: No, we're going to end laughing and clapping for Julianne Moore. That's how I think we should end.
0: Now, all the info about these films, it's up on WIFF's website, WindsorFilmFestival.com. We continue our conversation with Vincent Giorgi. Here's Gob, I Hear You Calling on 89X.

0: That's Valley with Vending Machine on 89X. They're in London in February, and they're playing Toronto in March. I will be at one of those shows. I just got to figure out which one. On the phone right now, though, with Vincent Georgie. It must be Friday. Vincent Georgie from WIFF going through his selection for the weekend with the weekend watch list. We actually have the double feature, both from Canadian filmmaker Matthew Rankin. And, you know, before we talk about the two films, the latest, ladies and gentlemen, Brian Mulroney is at WIFF this year. This one is really, really intriguing to me.
1: If you took a very potent gummy and watched C-SPAN, that's what this film is.
0: Sold.
1: Done. I mean, it's I've never seen anything like it. So, and I've shown this film to some people that are of age to remember late 70s conservative politics, Mulroney and Joe Clark and everybody. And I've also shown it to some people that absolutely don't know this at all. They're too young for it. They don't have the context. It kind of doesn't matter. Because the whole film is like a fever dream of late 70s Canadian politics. And there's so many cuts in the film, and there's animation, and there's shots of like TV shows, and there's so much going on that when people say, oh, is it a documentary? I'm like, not really. And they're like, well, is it a comedy? I'm like, to an extent. And like, well, is it a true story? I'm like, not really. Like, it's so wild. It's like a fever dream.
0: Yeah.
1: But if
0: yeah.
1: you want the most creative film you've seen in an age, this is it. It's such a vision and so wild and off its rocker. It's just so damn cool. There's no other way of putting it. This film is just so damn cool. And Matthew Rankin, the filmmaker, originally from Winnipeg, actually lives in Montreal now. He's coming to the festival. His whole team is coming to the festival to be here and talk with the audience about the film. But if you just want something that is such a creative, like, achievement. Mm. This is it. It's just wildly good and wildly different.
0: Well, I was sold when you were talking about this film, and you mentioned it exactly. Is that a fever dream of late 70s Canadian politics? I thought, okay, sold. You mentioned the gummy thing. I'm like, this is on my must-watch list. So I'm not that familiar with his film, so I'm glad you have the double feature here.
1: Yeah, so that was his first. Matthew Rankin's only made three films up to now, and that his first film was about William Lyon Mackenzie King. And so there was this sort of flavor already of Matthew Rankin being interested in, like, sending up sort of famous Canadian politicians, but then telling their story in the weirdest, wonkiest way possible. Mm. And he did that film, pre-pandemic. And then his last film, Universal Language, is at WIFF 2 years ago, and that's the film Canada submitted to the Oscars. So he quickly rose in the ranks, and that was a film of an Iranian community suddenly living in a really, really weird Winnipeg. Very, very funny film and irreverent and really wry. Sort of like a Wes Anderson, a Canadian version of like a Wes Anderson film. It's really, really well done. Really, really smart. And those films then give you a good primer for this film, Ladies and Gentlemen, Brian Mulroney, which I think is the best film. Out of the three, I think this is the strongest. And that's another thing too, like, for people that are not into politics, don't worry about it.
0: Okay, good.
1: The political thing doesn't matter. It's part of it, but you don't have to be into politics or know politics to like this at all, because the film is such a weird, funny trip. Like, the film's a trip. I think that's really the word. The film is a trip, and it's really, you watch it, like, there's so much work that went into it. And again, it's capital C creative. It's very creative, and that's what I like the most about it.
0: Hey, when we come back, we're going to be continuing the conversation with Vincent Georgie from Windsor International Film Festival. Keep it here. This is Death Cab. Soul Meets Body on 89X.

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